Hallelujah. We exalt you, Father, the great God, the great I am. We exalt you, King of Kings, the one who has loved us, the one who has favored us. We exalt you, King of Kings, the great I am, the Lord of Lords. Be exalted, Father. Be exalted, Father, above. Be exalted above, King of Glory. Be exalted above, King of Glory. Be exalted, Lord, and come and fill our hearts. Fill our hearts with your power. Fill our hearts with your love. Fill our hearts, Lord, and patch them up where they've been wounded. Fill our hearts, Lord, and patch them up, mighty Father, where they've been broken. Fill our hearts, Lord, and patch them, Lord. Patch them, Lord, that we represent you, mighty Father. Patch them, Lord, that we do according to your will. For your will for our lives is clear, that we will serve you, Lord, that we will do your will, Lord. And that's what we want to do, mighty God. Talk to God right now. Talk to him. Talk to him, exalting him. Lift high the name of the Lord. Lift high the name of Jehovah, the one who does not fail. Lift high the name of Jehovah, the one who cares for you. Lift high the name of Jehovah, the great God, the great I am. Oh, he has loved us. Oh, he has cared for us. Oh, he has considered us as his children. And he has promised to hold us still. To hold us still. Praise the name of Jehovah. Praise the name of Jehovah. Praise the name of Jehovah. Praise the name of the great Jehovah. Praise the name of Jehovah right now. Shrakabiri satala kaire woshati andalaba. Praise the name of the great Jehovah. Lift high the name of

The grace of God is abundant for you right now. Go on and tap into it. Tap into the grace of God right now. Tap into it for peace. Tap into it for forgiveness. Tap into it for miracles, signs, and wonders into your life. Because God can do that. He has never failed. He can bring peace to your life. He can bring joy to your life. He can bring restoration to your life. Go on now and seek for that before Him. Seek for that before Him right now. Seek for that before Him right now. He's the great God. He's the great God. He's the great God. He does not fail. He does not fail. He will not fail you today. He will not fail you tomorrow. He's a great God. Just give it to Him and let Him fight for you. Let God fight your battles. Because when He fights, He wins. When He fights, He wins. He's the God who created us, and He has a good plan for us. He has a good plan for us. He's a God who cares. He cares about your life. He cares about your life. Go on and praise Him. Praise the God who cares about your life. Praise the God who cares about you. Praise the God who cares about you. He will rescue you in the fire. He will rescue you in the pain. He will take you out of frustration. Praise the God right now. Who's ready to take you out of frustration? Praise the God right now who's going to pick you out of the frustration. He will pick you out. He will pick you out. It does not matter what everybody thinks. If they think you're finished, your God says you are not done yet. And He is not done yet. He's going to pick you out from the fire. And He's going to sit you up in the greatest of places, because He's a God who cares. Speak now to the God who cares. Speak now to the God who cares about you. He cares about you, and He has planned everything for your life. You will not fail. You will not falter. Your God will care for you. Your God will heal you. Your God will restore you. Your God will set you free. He sets free the captives. He sets free those who have been chained. May the Lord of heaven right now break those chains off of you. May the God we serve right now break those chains off of you. Chains of frustration. Chains of failure. Chains of backwardness. Chains of lack of progress. May that God come right now and break them off you. Because that is not your portion. Your portion is excellence. Your portion is progress. Your portion is up there, not below. May that God that we serve come right now and break off the chains of bondage in the name of Jesus. May He break off attachments that are from the enemy in the name of Jesus, and cover you with His grace, and cover you with His mercy, and cover you with His blood. Call on Him now and ask Him to cover you. Call on Him now and ask Him to fill you. Call on Him now and let His love cover you. Let His favor cover you. Let His goodness cover you. Let the joy of the Lord cover you. Because that is what belongs to you. You belong to the Lord. You belong to the Lord. And He has not left you. And He will not forsake you. You're the child of God. He will help you. He will rescue you. Come on. Talk to the Lord from wherever you are. Talk to the Lord. Talk to the Lord, because He's hearing your voice. Talk to the Lord. He's hearing your voice. Talk to the Lord. He's hearing your voice. And He's concerned about you. And He's concerned about your life. And He says, I'll rescue you. I'll rescue you. I'll rescue you. I'll rescue your life. I'll rescue your life. I'll rescue your job. I'll rescue your job.

heal your father. Let him heal your mother. Let him heal your auntie. Let him heal your cousin. Let him heal your brother. Let him heal your sister. Call on him and trust in him. Let your heart be open to him right now, because we pour out our hearts to him, and he is a God who responds to the cry of his children. May he come now and answer your cry. 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That they may walk in a path that is filled with the light of the Lord, the light that shines and sets free, the light that shines and makes things new, the light that shines and restores hope. That is the path that we need, a path filled with that light, a path filled with that light, in the name of Jesus. Your God will be there for you. Your God will stand for you. Your God will save you. Your God will restore you. Your God will heal you. Your God will restore you. Do not be afraid, because he has never failed. Do not be afraid, because he has never left you. Do not be afraid, because he has never left you. He's the God who heals. He's the God who heals. He will heal that body of yours. He will heal that heart of yours. He will heal your mind. He will heal you from all the frustrations of life. He will heal you from whatever you have gone through. Pray now to the God who heals and ask him to come and touch you. Pray now to the God who heals and ask him to come and restore you. Pray now to the God who heals, and his favor shall surround you, because we trust in him. We trust in him. We trust in him because his peace is perfect. We trust in him because his peace is perfect. And we shall dwell in that perfect peace. We shall be in that perfect peace. Shrakare bosete shitiela bababa yasika. God is not a man that he should lie. God is not a man that he should lie. God is not a man that he should lie. When he says that you will be healed, you will be healed. When he says that you will be free, you will be free. God is not a man that he should lie. Even if it seems like it has taken long, if his promise came that you will be free, you shall be free. The Israelites took over 400 years in captivity in Egypt, and the word was there. The promise was there that they shall be free, that they shall return to their land. And though it seemed so far off, though it seemed so impossible, he saw it come to pass. They saw it come to pass, and they walked out of that land in victory. They walked out of that land with the joy of the Lord. They walked out of that land with freedom. They walked out of that land when nobody thought they would. They walked out of that land when people were expecting them that they were going to perish. They walked out of that land because God was with them. Because, as we read in his word, that he's not a man that he should lie. If he gave them a promise that they will walk out of that land, he fulfilled it. God has given a promise to you that you will walk out of that captivity, and you walk out of it, because God is not a man that he should lie. God has given you that promise that you will be set free, that you will be set free, that you will be healed, that you get that job, that you shall have that child, that you shall have your womb opened. God has given you that promise, and he is not a man that he should lie. It is coming to pass right now. It is coming to pass
right now. It is coming to pass right now. In the

the name of Jesus. It is coming to pass right now in the name of Jesus. God is touching your womb. God is touching your body. God is touching your system and setting things in order, because he's not a man that he should lie. When he says he will do it, indeed he will do it. When he says he shall give you a wife, indeed he will give you a wife. When he says he shall give you a husband, indeed he will give you a husband, and he will preserve you under his blood. He will preserve you under his watch, because he's not a man that he should lie. Trust in him right now, the one who does not lie. Trust in him right now. Trust in him. He's not the son of man that he should change his mind. If he says he will do it, he shall do it. Today, tonight, wherever you are, claim that which he has promised for your life. Claim the blessing he has promised for your life. Claim the wealth that he has promised for your life. If he has said you will be rich, you will be rich. If he has said you will be prosperous, you will be prosperous. Because that is your portion. Your portion is wealth. Your portion is excellence. Your portion is good health. Your portion is a good mind. Your portion is freedom. And that is what God says for you right now, that you will be free. Just like the Israelites were set free by Pharaoh, he will set you free. He has set you free. He is saying that do not fear, do not be afraid. You will be free and you will be wealthy. When the Israelites were let go, they left with wealth that is abundant. They left with gold, they left with silver, they left with apparel, they left with all precious things. And right now, as you're being set free, you are claiming your blessing. You're claiming your blessing of wealth. You're claiming your blessing of prosperity. You're claiming your blessing of children. You're claiming your blessing of a family. Because when you're set free, when God sets you free, he releases you with blessing. You're claiming your blessing of promotion. You're claiming your blessing of promotion of another level, of another level. Claim it right now in the name of Jesus, because this is your day of liberty. This is your day of being set free. God sets you free. He sets you free from disease. He sets you free from captivity. He sets you free from bondage. He sets you free from abusive relationships. He sets you free from abusive families. He sets you free from abuse, from domestic violence. He sets you free right now, and he says, you are my child. He sets you free right now and sets you free from poverty, and says, enter into a life of abundance. Enter into a life of abundance, because he's not a man that he should lie. He's not a man that he should change his mind. When he speaks, he acts. When he speaks, he acts. When he promises, he fulfills. When he promises, he fulfills. He's fulfilling that promise towards your life today. He is fulfilling that promise towards you before this year ends. He's fulfilling that promise that he gave to you a year ago at the start of this year. And he fulfills it, and you will see it come to pass, because he's not a man that he should lie. If he said you shall have it this year, you will have it this year. If he said that you shall have it this year, you will have it in abundance. If he says that it shall come this year, be ready to receive it in the name of Jesus, because he's not a man that he should lie. He's not a son of man that he should change his mind. When he promises, he fulfills. When he promises, he fulfills. When he speaks, he acts. Now we take on that action, O Lord. We receive that action, O Lord, because our hearts are wide open and we trust in you. We ask you, Lord, to let it be. We ask you, Lord, to see it come to pass. Our hearts are open for reception of that blessing, O King of glory. Our hearts are open and they are ready to receive that mighty grace. Our hearts are open, Lord of heaven. Our hearts are open. Our lives are surrendered to see your goodness, Lord of heaven. Our hearts are surrendered to see it come to be fulfilled. We see it come to be fulfilled. Come now. Come on now. Tell God what you want to see fulfilled right now. Tell him he's hearing you. He's hearing your voice, and he's going to do it, because he's not a man that he should lie. He's not a man that he should change his mind. When he speaks, he acts. When he promises, he fulfills. He will fulfill it. Tell him,
Tell him right now. Tell him what is on your heart. Lay your heart bare before the Lord. Lay your heart bare before the King right now. And let him come in. Let him come in and heal. Let him come in right now. He's not a man that he should lie. He's not a man that he should lie. The Israelites, they thought that he had forgotten them, but he had not. Irrespective of how long it has taken, God has not forgotten you. You're still on his agenda. God has not forgotten your life. God has not forgotten your spouse. God has not forgotten your business. God has not forgotten your house. God has not forgotten your health. God has not forgotten your children. God has not forgotten your emotions. God has not forgotten that which was done to you. He will come back and repay, because when he promises, he fulfills. God has not forgotten. We worship a God who is able. We worship a God who is able. And he is doing it right now for somebody. He is doing it right now for somebody. He is doing it for you right now. He is doing it for you right now. He is doing it for you right now. And today you will have a testimony. Today you will have a testimony of the goodness of God. Today you will have a testimony of the goodness of God, because he is doing it right now. He is doing it right now. Prepare for your time to testify, because God says that I'm going to do it, because I'm not a man that I should lie. I am not a man that I should lie. I am not a man that I should change my mind. When I speak, I act. When I promise, I fulfill. God says he has not forgotten you. You're still on top of his agenda. He is concerned about you. He is concerned about your family. He is concerned about your life. He is concerned about your health. He is concerned about your future. He is concerned about your education. He is concerned about your academics. And all shall be fulfilled. All shall be fulfilled. If it was spoken, it will be fulfilled. And I speak right now for fulfillment of things, for fulfillment of blessing, for fulfillment of promises. Because when God promises, he fulfills. Yes, claim it. Claim the promise of God. Claim the promise of God in your life. Sharabo sati la karabo seye. Shati kandalabo shatalabo kairi leba seye. Claim the promise of God for your life. He has never left you. He has never left you. He has never left you. He will pick you out of that oppression and seat you in the place of freedom. He will pick you from that oppression and fill your life with happiness, because he's never left you. He's never forsaken you. Shababa setele boko siyadaba. Rishitiendalabaka shitielabaka seteleba. Yes. Your statement shall be that my God rescued me. Your statement shall be that my God remembered me. Your statement shall be that my God came to my rescue. Yes, it will be a statement of positivity, because he has not left us, he's not forsaken us. He's not left us, he's not forsaken us. He's not left us, he's not forsaken us. He will hold us still. He will hold us still. He will hold us still. He will hold us still. He will hold us still. He will hold us still. Shrakalibasi yelada bosheke. He will hold us still. He will hold us still.
and we shall see his mighty hand, because he will hold us still. He will hold us still. He will hold us still in the fire. He will hold us still in the pain. He will hold us still, because he's promised that he will do it, he will do it. Because his word says that he will do it. He's not a man that he should lie. He's not a man that he should lie. He will hold you still. He will hold you still. He will hold your hand. He's not a man that he should lie. He's not a man that he should change his mind. When he speaks, he fulfills. When he speaks, he acts. When he promises, he fulfills. He will hold you still. He will hold you still. He will hold you still. He will hold you still. Fear not. He will hold you still. Fear not. He will hold you still. Fear not. He will hold you still. He will rescue you. He will rescue you. Fear not. He delivers you today. He delivers you today. He delivers you today. He delivers you today. He delivers you today. Witchcraft is cast out. Bondages are broken. Ill will is cast out. Freedom comes. Freedom comes. Freedom comes. Freedom comes. Freedom comes to you today. Shababa Satara Bashi.

0: 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In our study, we look at the context of Scripture and how it applies to our daily lives. We also believe that there's no limitation to the revelation of the Word God. Let's study together today.
1: Hallelujah, glory be to God. Thank you for joining us for our live broadcast here on Bible In Depth Network. For everybody that's joining us from wherever you are, from across the world, we thank God for you. We thank God that you've taken time to come and join us. It's always a pleasure for you joining in from whichever part of the world that you are. We thank God for you. And where I am, the day is ending. It's been a hot day, but we thank God for the day that He has given to us. I don't know how your day has been. It's probably been good. It's probably been bad. But I want to let you know that God loves you. And God is concerned about you. God has you under His watch. God is concerned about you. And do not lose hope. Do not lose hope. The moment we lose hope, then we are finished. But when we keep the hope burning, then there is a future for us. And this is the beauty. God is always there for you. God will fight your battles. God will stand for you. You always keep that in mind. You keep that at heart, because God is always there for us. So we want to get into a time of study of the Word, then after we shall get into a time of prayer, and I believe the Lord shall speak to you even as we study. Like we already said, there is no limitation to the revelation of the Word of God. God reveals His Word to everybody who shows need. If you want God to reveal His Word to you, He will come and He will reveal it to you, because He's given us the Holy Spirit, and He'll help us understand the things we read, or bring revelation to us. So, as we study, we are about to complete the book of Matthew. And I want us to continue today. Hopefully, we can finish chapter 25 today. And then we shall get into a time of prayer. Remember, we have been looking at Jesus telling us about His return, that He is returning, that He is coming. And it doesn't matter whether you believe it or not, Jesus is coming back. That day draws nearer by the day, each and every day that goes by speaks about the return of Christ. Each and every day that goes by brings about events that announce the coming of Christ. There is either rumors of war, there is either a war starting, there is a false prophet arising, there is a false teaching out there. There is all sorts of things that are happening in nations, and hatred and anger and all that that Jesus tells us as we were studying. And this is evidence to us. Whenever you wake up and read the news and there is something about someone calling themselves Christ, then you know Jesus is coming soon. And you read about people who are doing all sorts of funny things, evil increasing in the world, then you should know that Jesus is coming back soon, and you've got to be ready. So for the recent past that we've been reading, Jesus is telling us about His return and how we should be ready for Him. And today I want to continue with Matthew chapter 25, verse 14. You can follow through in your version that you have. For it is just like a man about to go on a journey who called his own slaves and entrusted his possessions to them. Slaves, other versions may call servants, whichever word that will apply in your version, should let you know that there is a master and people who are below him who take care of his estate. And the Bible tells us, to one he gave 5 talents, and to another he gave 2, and to another one. So he has three of these. One he gives 5 talents. Yeah. To another he gives 2 talents. To another he gives 1. Now, when you study in 2 talents, this is worth earnings or wages worth about 6,000, yeah, days. And this is a lot that he's giving. And now he's giving to 1/5 of those. Yeah, he's giving cash. Let me use that for us to understand it better. Or he's giving a currency. Yeah. To one he gives 5. To another he gives 2. And to the other he gives 1. And the Bible says each according to his own ability. The master knew that this one's ability is 5. Let me give them 5. This one's ability is 2. Let me give them 2. This one's ability is 1. Let me give them 1. God always sees your ability. And he gives you according to your ability. Your own ability. And what made these men gain this ability? Or what did they do to be ranked in a certain way? As far as ability is concerned. To some, it's probably they read so much. To others, it's probably they worked so hard. To some, they maybe had sleepless nights. And this, when he's giving to each, one might have been a diligent worker, he works hard, he's shown that he has a good reputation, he's shown that he's responsible, so he gets 5. The other 2, the other 1, whichever it was. So he does this and he goes on his journey. Immediately, the one who had received the 5 talents went and traded with them and gained 5 more talents. So, this guy went and made 100% profit. He said, let me go. I've been given 5. Let me go and do trade with them. And he returned with 100% profit. In the same manner, the one who had received 2 gained 2 more. Even this one who had 2 went and made 100% profit. So each in their own ability went and used the most of it and gained 100%. They gained 100% profit. Then one who received the 1 talent went away. And guess what this guy did? He dug a hole in the ground and hid his master's money. Huh? He goes, digs a hole, and hides his master's money. Now, after a long time, the master of those slaves came and settled accounts with them. This guy comes back and he says, okay, each of you come. The one who had received the 5 talents came up and brought 5 more talents, saying, master, you entrusted 5 talents to me. See, I have gained 5 more talents. Excellent. So he says, well done, you good and faithful servant. You are faithful with a few things. I'll put you in charge of many things. Enter into the joy of your master. He tells him, yes, according to the rest, maybe I gave you more. But according to me, since I am the source and I have a lot more, I gave you little. But even with that, you have been faithful. And now come, I give you charge of many things. Also, the one who had received the 2 talents came up and said, master, you entrusted 2 talents to me. See, I have gained 2 more talents. So his master said, well done, good and faithful servant. You are faithful with a few things. I'll put you in charge of many things. Enter into your master's joy. Says, this is great for you as well. You've done 100-fold, because the master is interested in those whom he has given the opportunity, and they take it and they make more out of it. He's interested in those that he has given the talent and they go with it and they make more with it. He's interested in those that he's given the gift and they go with it and make much more of it. They return with good news. They return saying, we went and used this which you've given us, and we've gained a lot more with it. So, the one who had received the one talent came up and said, Master, now you listen to this guy. I knew you to be a hard man, reaping where you did not sow, and gathering where you scattered no seed. And I was afraid, and I went and hid your talent in the ground. See, you have what is yours. First of all, I wonder if this guy had regard for his master, number one. I wonder if he had respect for his master, because he comes out to speak something to his master. The rest did not. To answer back, the rest did not. And his master answers and says to him, you wicked, lazy servant. You knew that I reap where I did not sow, and I gather where I scattered no seed. Then you ought to have put my money in the bank, and on my arrival I would have received my money back with interest. Because what the master is interested in is to receive what he's given you with interest. What God is interested in is to come back, and we've got more fruit with us. That we did bear a lot more fruit, 100-fold. That's what he's interested in. Not for us to go and bury the gift, and bury the fruit, and we do not bear, and we do not come out as people who have the value that he's looking for, because he is always looking that I multiply. I multiply in goodness, I multiply in mercy, I multiply in abundance, I multiply in kindness, I multiply in each and everything. I multiply. That's what he's looking for. He's not interested in those who just do nothing, because those he regards as wicked and lazy. And he says, therefore, take away the talent from him and give it to the one who has the 10 talents. Not even to the one who has the four.

to multiply. Wherever we fail to use that which God has given us, that gift God has given to you, we are prone to wickedness. We are prone to do things that do not make value. And what happens to those who become worthless? They are thrown out into the outer darkness where there is weeping and gnashing of teeth. So Jesus is giving this parable, and he's telling his people, and those people, it is you and I, that for what he has given to us, we do not take for granted. For whatever he has given to us, we go and multiply. We multiply, we do that in multiplication to grow it. What gift has God given you? This parable will apply in different places. It may be the gift that God has given you, and is expecting you to go and multiply. Multiply. Do good with it. Do not waste it. Be the servant that God shall reward with more. Chapter 31. He goes on now to bring, as we close this chapter 25. This is a key scripture. Now he brings on. But when the Son of Man comes in his glory, and all the angels with him, then he will sit on his glorious throne. Remember, we started by saying he's coming, and he's coming in his glory, and all the angels with him, not some. The Bible says all the angels. Now you wonder how many they are. They will be seen in the sky that night, or that day, or that morning, or that afternoon. We shall all see them. And by the way, remember when they say we shall all see them, remember the graves shall open and the dead shall rise and everybody shall see on that day. And the Bible says all the angels with him, he shall come and he will sit on his glorious throne. All the nations will be gathered before him. Every nation, North America, South America, the people in the East, everyone in Africa, wherever you are, you're listening to me. All nations will be gathered before him, and he will separate them from one another, as a shepherd separates the sheep from the goats. And he will put the sheep on his right hand, and the goats on the left. That day, there shall be a separation. The sheep shall be on the right. The goats shall be on the left. Then the king will say to those on his right, "Come you who are blessed of my father, inherit the kingdom prepared for you from the foundation of the world." He's telling those on the right, remember there's been a separation. There are people on the left, there are people on the right. And he tells those on the right, "Come you who are blessed of my father, inherit the kingdom prepared for you." This is what each and every one of us is hoping for, that we inherit that kingdom which was prepared for us from the foundation of the world. So each and every one of us, even to you who is listening today, we are struggling to be on the right. Yeah? We are hoping to be on the right side. On that day when the division is happening, we are praying and hoping that we are on the right hand side. All of us, each and every one of us. And this is a qualification to be on the right hand side. This is the qualification that I read about in the Bible. And when I search the scriptures, this is the qualification that is mentioned that qualifies you to be on the right hand side that day. It's in verse 35. "For I was hungry and you gave me something to eat. I was thirsty and you gave me something to drink. I was a stranger and you invited me in."

0: I was naked and you clothed me. I was sick and you visited me. I was in prison and you came to me. For all the things that Jesus has spoken, right now he brings out one clear thing that will qualify you and I to be on the right-hand side and inherit the kingdom that was formed and prepared for us from the foundation of the world. And these are the qualifications for those who shall be on the right. I was hungry, and you gave me something to eat. I was thirsty, and you gave me something to drink. I was a stranger, and you invited me in. I was naked, and you clothed me. I was sick, and you visited me. I was in prison, and you came to me. Then, the Bible says, the righteous will answer him, Lord, when did we see you hungry and feed you? Or thirsty and give you something to drink? And when did we see you a stranger and invite you in? All naked and clothe you? When did we see you sick or in prison or come to you? The king will answer and say to them, truly I say to you, to the extent that you did it to one of these brothers of mine, even the least of them, you did it to me. These six things that Jesus is talking about are done to our neighbors, to our brothers and sisters, to our friends, those people that you wake up every day and pass by, are your qualification to be on the right-hand side on that day. Those people that we wake up every morning and pass by are the qualification for us to inherit that kingdom that was created. Those people that we look at and they have nothing to eat, and it doesn't matter whether they accepted Jesus and they say the salvation prayer. I have not yet read about the salvation prayer here on the things that he has mentioned. Don't get me wrong. You can say that prayer on that day, but that day you say the prayer is not the qualification for you. The qualification is on that man you pass by on the street every day, and he's got nothing to eat, and he's got nothing to drink. Is that person who's got no home, that person who's naked and has no clothes, the one who's in prison for murder, the one that was sent to prison for defilement. Those are the people that hold the qualification for being put on the right on that day. And how I pray that each and every day I get to realize that, so that I keep on doing that which he says in his word. For the sick that you visit, that is the qualification. For those in prison that you visit, that is the qualification. For those who have no food and you feed them, and let me add, and you do not go about telling everybody what you've done. Remember, we read when we were starting to study this book of Matthew, that when you give, your right hand should not even know, the left should not know. Like, by the time the hands don't know what has given what, it implies when you give, be silent. Some of us give and proclaim it for the whole world to know what we have done and how we've been so generous. Feed the hungry and say nothing. give water to the thirsty and say nothing. Pay someone's rent and say nothing. Bring them into your house and say nothing. Go and visit them in prison and say nothing. Go and visit the sick and say nothing. You don't have to proclaim it for everybody to know you did it. But God will see you. These are the qualifications that Jesus gives us. And then he will turn to those on the left and say, depart from me, accursed ones, into the eternal fire which was prepared for the devil and his angels. This is the interesting thing. This place, this eternal fire, was never prepared for man. That's not where we were supposed to be. That's not where we are supposed to be. It was not even part of it. It was prepared for the devil and his angels. But the accursed ones, those who are on the left, he says, depart and get into that eternal fire that was prepared for the devil and his angels. And he says, for I was hungry and you gave me nothing to eat. I was thirsty and you gave me nothing to drink. I was a stranger and you did not invite me in. I was naked and you did not clothe me. I was sick and in prison and you did not visit me. Then there was they will also answer, Lord, when did we see you hungry or thirsty or a stranger or naked or sick or in prison and did not take care of you? Then he will answer them and say, truly I say to you, to the extent that you did not do it to one of the least of these, you did not do it to me. These will go away into eternal punishment, but the righteous into eternal life. I have read the Bible. I've had teachings. I've taught myself as well. But this is one of the few scriptures that tell me about how to inherit eternal life. This scripture speaks charity. This scripture speaks going out and attending to the people of God. And let me tell you, my friend, we do this and we shall inherit eternal life. We do not do this and the left side is waiting. And I pray that God gives us the ability to go out and minister to his people. Not to take money out of them. Not to ask them to sow seed. That's not the point. The point is, every single person who is listening to me today, you can go out and help. You can go out and find somebody who's got no food, even on your own village or wherever you stay, or your town or your city, wherever you are right now. There's somebody who is in need. There's somebody who is sick and is waiting for you to visit them. There's somebody who's in prison and everybody has said they are the worst of all. They've been condemned even by law. And Jesus says, it is those that I want you to go and show my love. God give us the grace. God give us the grace. God give us the grace. God give us the grace. God give us the grace to do his will. To do as it says in his word. come on, ask God to give you the grace. Ask Him to give you the grace to stand and to do that which He says that we should do. Shrika satablaka shitalaba. Shrika satablaka shitablaba. Come on, ask God to give you the grace. You've been clear in your word, O God, about what you need from us, O God. About what you need us to do for our brethren, our neighbors. You've been clear to us, O God. Give us the grace. Give us the grace, Lord, to look to you and not to anything else. And not to anyone else but you, Almighty God. And follow that which you have said in your word. Because, Lord, you've said it is those on the right, the righteous, the ones who shall inherit eternal life. And it's been clear your commands, O God. Help us attend to those who have no food, O God. Draw them near to us, O God. Ask God to draw them near and you shall see them. They shall come to you even tomorrow. Draw them near, O God, those that you want us to minister to. For you say that which we did for the least of them, we did it unto you. Help us not to judge those who are in the prison, probably because of what they've done. What they did not even do, that we shall look to them with compassion and visit them, because that is what will gain us the eternal life. Help us, O God. Help us, O God. Help us, O God. We need you, O God. I won't tell God that you need Him. Tell Him that you need Him. Tell Him that you need Him and He will come and help you. Tell Him that you need Him and His hand shall be right next to you. Your hand, O God, shall guide us. Your hand, O God, shall guide us. For we have tried and we cannot do this on our own. Lord, we need you. We need you, O God. We need you, O God. Give us humility, Lord. Give us humility, Lord, to attend to your people. Sometimes pride has taken over our lives, O God. And we forget to look to your kingdom matters. And we start to look at them as people who do not matter. But we need you, O God. We need you, O God. Help us, O God. Help us do your work. Help us attend to your people. For Lord, on that day, I do not want to miss out because I was proud. For James chapter 4 verse 6 says that He gives more grace. He says, God resists the proud, but gives grace to the humble. Give me humility, Lord, and by that grace shall abound. I need you, Almighty God. I need you, Almighty God. I need you, Almighty God. May everything else fade, but that which you tell me to do in your word, may I do it with all that I am. With all that I am, O God. May I do this to the least of my brethren. For when I do it unto you, O God. Even if I don't have to do every other thing that we've created in the religious circles, help me do this. Because when I do it unto the least of them, I do it unto you, O God. You're awesome, O God. You're awesome, Abba Father. You're awesome, mighty God. I'll praise you. I'll praise you every day. I'll lift your name on high, for you're the mighty God. Hallelujah. Thank you for joining us today for our broadcast. I pray that the Lord blesses you and keeps you all the days of your life. We love you, and may God bless you.
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I want you to lift up your voice if you know how to pray and thank the Lord tonight. Shekele pregatolata akata rakabe so high.

0: So, this is your first time in the co-pilot seat?
1: Sure is. Lots of buttons. What's this flashing red light?
0: That could be the Wolfeldt light.
1: The what?
0: The we're out of fuel and the landing gear don't work light.
1: We're out of fuel? The landing gear doesn't work? What do we do?
0: Well, let me check the manual here. If the Wolfeldt light should come on, place both hands firmly together.
1: Okay.
0: Fingers up.
1: Oh, hold up. Okay.
0: Confess all your sins to the Lord Jesus.
1: Lord, I break the speed limit. I undertip. I kick the dog.
0: Wait, there's a footnote.
1: A footnote?
0: Admitting to God you are a sinner is sufficient.
1: Okay, I'm a sinner. I'm really a sinner. Now what?
0: Now you need to ask Jesus to forgive you.
1: What? Admit to God I'm a sinner and ask Jesus to forgive me?
0: According to the Bible, that's what you need to do to go to heaven.
1: Heaven? We're going to crash?
0: Yep, that's what it means when the yellow light comes on.
1: The yellow light? It's the red light flashing.
0: The red light? Oh, that means the flight attendants are serving lunch.
1: Oh, I don't really kick the dog.
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1: Bible Interest Radio.

We exalt you, Father in heaven. Take some time and talk to him. Talk to your God. He loves you. He cares about you. He has good plans for you. Worship him, exalt him, lift his name on high. He's a mighty God, the great I am. He loves you. He loves you. He has plans for you. He has good thoughts for you. Come on, take time and speak to God. Take time and worship him. Speak words of adoration. Speak words of love. Tell him that he's highly exalted. Tell him that he's your God. There are many other gods that this world has created, but we have a God. He's almighty. He's the Father. He's the friend. He's the healer. And in this time of prayer, tell him that he is your God. Shekabosia, we thank you, mighty Father. We thank you for your love. We thank you for your mercy. We exalt you and praise your holy name, King of Glory. Exalt the Lord. Exalt the King. Exalt him, your friend. Exalt him who loves you. Honor him. Speak words of honor. You've done wonderful things. You're perfect in faithfulness. God is faithful all the time. God is loving all the time. God cares all the time. He thinks about us all the time. You're in his thoughts. And I know life sometimes makes us feel like we are alone. But we don't look at that. We look at God and we have confidence in him because he's with us. Now go on and tell him. Thank him for always being with you. Thank him for always walking with you. Thank him for always standing there with you, walking you through the fire, walking you through the tough times, walking you through the troubled times. Tell him of how great he is. I exalt you, Jesus. I exalt you, Jesus. I exalt you, my friend. I exalt you, my King. I exalt you, my Lord. I exalt you above everything, Lord. I exalt you above my understanding. I exalt you above my thoughts. I exalt you above all wealth. I exalt you above all wisdom. Because that's what you deserve. Go on and exalt him. Go on and worship him. Go on and worship him. Go on and worship him. You've been good to us, Lord. You've been good to us, Lord. You've been good to us, Lord. You've been good to us, Lord. Tell him how he's been good to you. You've given us food to eat. You've been good to us, Lord. You've given us life. You've been good to us, Lord. You've given us speech, power to talk. You've been good to us, Lord. You've provided for us, Lord. You've been good to us, Lord. We thank you. Tell him you know how he's been good to you. Speak of how he's been good to you. Speak of how he's been good to you. Speak of how he's been good to you. We thank you, Jesus. We thank you, Jesus. We thank you for your blood. We thank you for your cross. We thank you, Jesus. No one else could have died for us but Jesus. No one else could pay the price but Jesus.
Shikababa yesetere boye. Shiaraba kosi taraba yosi haraba. The God who cares. The God who fights our battles. The God who comes to our defense. The God who saves us from trouble. The God who fights our battles. He's the one we are talking about tonight. Come on, speak to him. Speak to him. Speak to him. Speak to him.

You've been good to us. You've fought our battles. You've saved us from pain. You've saved us. You've healed us. You've delivered us. You've brought us close to you. He's been there for you. Go on and exalt him. Go on and lift his name on high. From wherever you are, from whichever part of the world you are, take this time. Psalms 156 says, let everything that has breath praise the Lord. Let everybody who has breath praise the Lord. Let every creation that has breath praise the Lord. Let everything that has breath praise the Lord. And I have breath because he's given it to me, and I'll praise him. I'll praise him for his love. I'll praise him for his mercy. I'll praise him for his goodness. I'll praise him for his protection. I'll praise him because he is God. Come on, praise him. Come on, lift his name on high. From wherever you are, praise him. Praise him. Praise him in Europe. Praise him in Africa. Praise him in Asia. Praise him wherever you are. Praise him. Praise him. Exalt him. Exalt him. Exalt him. Exalt him. Tell him that he's highly exalted. High above all things.

praise the Lord, my soul. Honor the Lord, my soul. Exalt the Lord, my soul. Praise the Lord, my soul. All my inmost being praise His holy name. Praise the Lord, my soul. All that I am, praise His holy name. Praise the Lord, my soul. Praise Him. Praise Him. Praise your Creator. Come on, speak words of praise. Speak words of praise. Speak words that set Him apart. Speak words that exalt Him. You are my God. You are my God, and I earnestly seek You. I thirst for You. I long for You. I long for You, Lord. I long to see You in my life. I long to see You in my life. I long to see You in my life. I long to see You in my family. I long to see You in my family, Lord. I long to see You in my children, Lord. Tell Him where you long for Him. Tell Him you know best where you long for the Lord. Tell Him if you long to see Him in your work, tell Him. If you long to see Him in your business, tell Him. If you long to see Him in your house, tell Him. If you long to see Him in your home, tell Him. Tell Him if you long to see Him in your life, in your children, in your marriage, in your relationships, in your nation. Tell Him where you long to see Him. We long for You. We seek for You, our awesome God, our powerful God, our loving God, our caring God. We long to see You. Yes, tell Him. Sharabosi kararaboshete. Yasitambo reko itaraboko inasika. We long to see You, mighty Father. For those that are sick, Lord, they long to see Your hand. For those that are in pain, they long to see Your hand. For those that have been abused, they long to see Your hand. For those that have been cheated, they long to see Your hand. For those that have been brought down unfairly, they long to see Your hand. For those that have lost their loved ones, they long to see Your hand. For those that have lost their friends, they long to see Your hand. Lord, we long for You. Tell Him where you long. He's a God who comes and brings peace, and brings life, and brings restoration, and restores that which has been lost. Whatever you long for, God can feel that longing. Because He's a loving God. He's a caring God. He's a mighty God. He's mighty. He's loving. He cares. I'm here to tell you He cares. Somebody is out there and you feel your life has no meaning. You've been rejected. You've applied for jobs and you've been rejected. They've told you do not measure up. But God is saying today that He cares for you. He's saying today that in the right time He will come out for your life. And everything shall be transformed in your life. He cares. He's not left you. He cares. He's not thrown you outside. He cares. Even when everybody else feels and seems like they don't care, God says, I care.
I'll see you rise. I'll see you rise, says the Lord. I'll see you prosper, says the Lord. I'll see you get to a high level, says the Lord. I'll see you through. It's just a patch that you're going through, but I'm going to see you through, says the Lord. And when that time comes, you'll rejoice. All your tears shall be wiped away. When that time comes, you shall speak of me. You shall get out and proclaim my word and give testimony for that which I have done for you, because I'll do it not because you're the perfect candidate, but I'll do it because you are my child. I will do it because I love you. I'll do it because I care for you. And that's what God is saying. Shake up our city cares.

My mouth is filled with your praise. My mouth declares your splendor all day. My mouth is filled with your honor, your worship. It praises you all day. My mouth exalts you, Lord. It praises you all day. Come, Lord, and fill up my heart. Come, Lord, and fill up my heart. Come, Lord, and restore my life. Come, Lord, and restore us. Come, Lord, and minister to us. Come, Lord, and increase us. Increase us in all that we do. Increase us in the way we minister, in the way we serve. Increase us, Lord. Increase us, Lord. Increase us, Lord. Help us touch lives. Help us restore lives. Help us, Lord. Rika satabara yesikaya. Shemonda rabosi tararabaya. He's a good God. He's a good God.

is my strength. He's your strength. Tell him that. Today we are honoring God. We are honoring God. We are telling him of that which he is, which is great, which is mercy, which is favor, which is goodness. That is who he is. Tell him. Tell him. O shaba baba yasi tararaba. O shikarabo sitararaba yasi. You're our strength in the time of need. You're our strength. You're our strength. You're our strength, Lord. You're our strength, Father. You're our strength, Lord. You're the one who directs us. You're our strength, Lord. It's you we rely on. It's you we rely on. It's you we rely on, Lord. We don't rely on anything else. We don't rely on anyone else. We rely on you. You are our strength. We trust in you. We trust in you. You're our strength. You're our refuge. Psalms 46 tells us that God is our refuge and strength, an ever-present help in trouble. Therefore, we will not fear, though the earth give way and the mountains fall into the heart of the sea, though its waters roar and foam and the mountains quake with their surging. God is our refuge and strength. There is a promise for us to know that God is our refuge. When trouble is everywhere, he says, come. He says, come, I'll protect you. He says, come, I'll give you shelter. I'll give you food. I'll make sure you are safe. I'll put you in a fence where the enemy cannot touch you. He's your refuge. He's your strength, an ever-present help in time of trouble. If there's nothing that gives you confidence, let this give you confidence. He is your ever-present help. He will help you. There's somebody who's been threatened at work, and they have told you that you will not stay long. But God says, I will help you. I'm your ever-present help in time of trouble. There's somebody whose marriage is falling apart, and God says, I will help you. I'm your ever-present help in time of trouble. There's somebody who has been given a notice of eviction, and God is saying, I'm your ever-present help in time of trouble. I'll help you. There's somebody who has lost hope for life, and you're wondering, what is this life? Of what purpose am I here on earth? God is saying, I am your ever-present help. In time of trouble, I'll help you. I'll raise you up. I'll protect you. I'll give you hope. I'll give you peace. I'll restore your life. I'll give you understanding. I'll give you that which you seek for. I'll give you that which you've cried for. I'll give you that which you've prayed for, which you've fasted for, which you've called on me for long. I will give you that. I'll come in the midst of the storm because I'm your ever-present help in the time of need.

Trust him. Trust him. Trust him to come to your rescue. Tell him that, Lord, I trust in you. Tell him, be specific in that which, in which you're trusting him, in which you want him, in which you need that word to speak to you that is your ever-present help. Tell him that situation that you're experiencing. Tell him. Tell your Lord and Savior, speak to him. He will help you. He will help you. He will help you. He will save you. He will restore you. He will give you hope. He will refresh you.

you will not fear, even when the earth gives way. You will not fear, because he's your ever-present help. You will not fear. You will not fear. Even when circumstances feel like they are here to drain you, you will not fear, because God is there for you. The Lord is with me, I will not be afraid. The Lord is with me, I will not be afraid. Go on and speak that word. Say, the Lord is with me, I will not be afraid. The Lord is with me in my studies, I will not be afraid. The Lord is with me, I will not be afraid. I will get the tuition that I'm looking for in my studies, I will not be afraid. Go on and tell him. Tell him that he is with you. Speak that, declare it, and say, the Lord is with me, I will not fear what they have said, that I have a mouth to live. Say, the Lord is with me, I will live and not die. The Lord is with me, I will be healed. The Lord is with me, I will be restored. The Lord is with me. Go on and tell him that in which he is with you. Tell him about that workplace where he is with you. You will not be afraid. You will not be afraid. The Lord is with you. Do not be afraid. The Lord is with you. The Lord is with you. The Lord is with you. His hand is with you. His mercy is with you. His favor is with you. His love is with you. He's there for you. Trust him. Trust him and declare it upon your life, saying, the Lord is with me. The Lord is with me. The Lord is with me. He will help me. He will take me to another level. He'll restore my soul. He'll restore that which has been broken down. He'll restore my heart. He'll restore my heart which has been broken. He will restore my salvation. Even if I had fallen, he will restore me and take me to another level. He'll restore me. He'll restore my thoughts. He'll restore my state. That's what God is going to do. He's going to restore everything. And you had thought it is finished, but God says, I'm starting a new chapter. God says, I'm starting a new chapter. I speak new beginnings into your life. Lord, we declare new beginnings in the name of Jesus. We declare new beginnings in the name of Jesus. We declare new beginnings in the name of Jesus. Tell the Lord where you're looking for a new beginning. Tell him where you want a new beginning. Tell him. Tell him where you're seeking that beginning, where you're seeking something new. Tell him. Tell the Lord. He's able. He's able.

not fear, I will help you. He has said he will take you by the hand. And he tells you, do not fear, I will help you. It's possible. It's possible. It's possible. Good days are possible. Days of joy are possible, and they are coming. Because he says he will help us. He will help us through our trouble. He will help us through our pain. He will help us through the times of sickness. He will help us through with our children, even when they are running astray. He says, I will help you. I will help you. I will help you. I'll restore you. I'll give you peace. I'll give you joy. I'll make things new. Do not fear. I will help you. All is possible with the Lord. All is possible with the Lord. And I declare that in the name of Jesus. Possibilities. Possibilities. We declare possibilities. We declare possibilities. In the name of Jesus. Possibilities. Things are possible. Things are possible. Joy is possible in your life. Hope is possible. Peace is possible. You're out there and you've been dragged to court, and you feel those that have dragged you, they are so powerful. But God says, it's possible. I can help you. I will help you. I will help you. It's possible. I'll help you through that disciplinary committee when you're at work and there's a case that is waiting to bring you down. God says, I will help you. Our God who helps. Our God who helps. He's the one we are talking about here. He's the one we are describing here, the one who helps, the Almighty God, the one we exalt, the one we honor, the one we love, the one we've chosen to lift up today. That's the Lord we are talking about. He says, I will help you. I will take you on another level. Be not afraid, my child, because I am with you. My friend, my king, my comforter, my Lord, I exalt you, exalt you, exalt you, I exalt you, I thank you, I thank you, Jesus. He's there. He'll help you. Believe the Lord. Believe the Lord.

0: The only way out of a trial is what? Through it. There are no side exits. God is faithful, who will not allow you to be tempted above that you're able, but will, with the temptation, make a way of escape that you may be able to bear it. And the way of escape is always through.
1: Welcome to Grace to You with John MacArthur. I'm your host, Phil Johnson. If God is good and all-powerful, and He is, why do you and I, or why does anyone, suffer? If God is as loving as He says He is, why do bad things still happen to His people? The bottom line, if God really loves you, why does He allow you to go through trials? Well, as John MacArthur will show you today on Grace to You, trials can actually be good for you. John is going to help you see why that is and how to cultivate that perspective as he continues one of his all-time most helpful studies called Benefiting from Life's Trials. And now with that lesson, here is John.
0: How can we persevere through trials? Even as true Christians, how can we gain the most out of our trials? How can we be victorious in our trials? Well, we're going to look at five key means to persevering through trials. First of all, we begin with a joyous attitude. Now, I believe that that is applicable to the life of every believer. As we enter into some kind of a trial, whatever that trial might be, we need to have the vision that sees beyond the trial to the joy that's going to come when we have passed that test. When we have been strengthened by that. And so our response is not partial joy, it's all joy. Having come to a settled, definite, decisive conviction that we're going to face trials with the right attitude, we can have all joy. I want to show you a second thing, a means to perseverance in trial. Not only a joyful attitude, but an understanding mind. An understanding mind. Notice verse 3. What's the first word in verse 3? What is it? Knowing. That speaks of the mind. Not only are you to have a joyful attitude, but an understanding mind. And the word is gnosko, basically has the idea of knowledge which comes from personal experience. The personal knowledge that we have learned because we have encountered the truth ourselves. Knowing this. Now, what he means by that is, look, if you're going to go through a trial victoriously, if you're going to persevere, you got to know a few things. You got to understand a few things. Christ had joy in enduring the cross because he knew what was going to happen. He knew what was going to come. You need to know some things too. What do you need to know? Well, know this, that the testing of your faith works endurance. So you need to know that what's going on in your life is producing something very beneficial. Let me see if I can break that down a little bit. What should you know to persevere in trials? What do you need to know? Well, first of all, you need to know your faith is being tested. You need to know that. You say, well, why do I need to know that? Because when you come through the other end of the trial and you still have your faith, it's good to know you're for real, right? It's wonderful. If you ask me how I know I'm a Christian, one of the things I'm going to say to you is, well, I love the Lord with all my heart, certainly not as much as I ought to, but I love Him with all that I feel I have to give. And so I know I'm a Christian because of my love for the Lord, but I also know I'm a Christian because I've gone through difficult situations and I come out the other end and all my hope and all my trust is still in Him. So know this, that your faith is tested. Anything that's legitimate is going to be tested, and the verification of true faith ought to be a wonderful thing. What an encouragement to see that my faith was genuine. That I went through the test and I passed. The word testing, dokimion, means proof. Know this, that the proof of your faith brings endurance. Works. The word works means to achieve or accomplish. Don't ever think trials don't accomplish something. They do. Trials, all the trials that come into our life are designed to accomplish something. They're designed to produce something. They're designed to work something. And what is it here? It is hupomone, not patience. The best word is endurance. Patience is that word makrothumia, which has to do with being patient with people. This is the word endurance. It's the staying power is a good translation. Perseverance, maybe the best one. And this is perhaps one of those passages where theologians of old drew the perseverance of the saints as a theological term. It's the tenacity of spirit that holds on under pressure while awaiting God's time to remove, to dismiss, to reward when the trial is done. Oh, what a wonderful, wonderful thing to have in your life, endurance. And every time you go through a trial, and every time I go through a trial, and we pass through those trials, we are strengthened. We have gained a little bit more endurance. In Psalm 40, verse 1, I waited patiently for the Lord, and He inclined unto me, and He heard my cry, and He brought me up also out of a horrible pit, out of the miry clay, set my feet on a rock, and established my goings. He put a new song in my mouth. Boy, every time you come out of a trial, isn't that the way you feel? I cried unto the Lord. He picked me up, set me on a rock, put a song in my heart, and off I went, stronger than ever because of the enduring of that trial. Now, I want to show you something. Let's go to 1 Corinthians 10. I need to just elaborate a little bit on this. 1 Corinthians 10:13. It says, there is no trial. It's the same term here. There's no trial taken you, but such as is common to man. In other words, you're not going to have some kind of supernatural trial that is going to be so overpowering that there's nothing within the human realm that can withstand it. No. The trials that come are going to be common trials to human beings. But God is faithful, now mark this, who will not allow you to be tempted above that you are able. I want you to just stop and think about that. Now, does everyone have the very same ability in terms of enduring trials? Do they? No. A brand new baby Christian with limited knowledge and limited understanding and very limited experience is not going to have the ability to endure trials at a level that someone else might. And I believe what the apostle is promising here is God will never put you through a trial that you can't handle. Until He has put you through some preliminary ones to strengthen you for that level of trial. And that's the promise of 1 Corinthians 10:13. There will never come into your life or my life a trial which will be absolutely overwhelming. First of all, the Lord will bring us trials, testing our faith, strengthening our faith, producing endurance so that gradually we can move out for Him, encounter greater trials, and be ready to face those trials. The sovereign, faithful, covenant-keeping God who secures His children does so in a personal, intimate way through all the days and hours of their lives, not just through some fiat statement made in time past, but rather through working with them day in and day out. It's like a runner. I remember a few years ago they had a jogathon at Cal State Northridge for the disabled people in Dr. Britton's program out there. And somebody said, are you going to run? And I said, well, I don't know. Well, people kept wanting to put money on me to run. And so by the time the jogathon came around, I had a lot of people who promised a lot of money if I ran. I think one guy promised $100 a lap. Now, that's a lot of pressure. I mean, I know that every one more lap I can go is another $100 for the program, right? And you had to do it within an hour. Well, I hadn't been jogging. I don't jog because I have bad knees from old football injuries. But I determined that day that I was going to jog. So I jogged, I think I jogged 26 laps in an hour. And I want you to know, folks, you didn't know this, but I could not walk for a week. My knees swell up. You know, I don't want to go into my medical history, but I couldn't walk. And of course, I got a lecture from my wife about overdoing things, and all I could think about was, I got all that money for this project, you know. But it was a good reminder that anybody who wants to develop the ability to run long distance starts small. Mine went backwards. I started big and I haven't run since. We work up, don't we, to maximum capacity. And James' point is that right here. Understanding and knowing that God is strengthening your faith. He's producing greater endurance for greater ministry, for greater service, for greater trials, for greater joy, may I add. And haven't I said to you on many occasions that the more difficult the battle is, the sweeter the victory, right? The more difficult the trial, the sweeter it is when you come out of it. Oh, that's so true. And I have learned in my life that whenever you're going into a trial, there's always light in the morning. And when you come out of it, you rejoice at the increased strength and the deliverance of God, which again proves Him to be trustworthy, which strengthens your faith. In 2 Thessalonians 1, Paul writes to the Thessalonian Christians, he says, grace to you and peace from God our Father, the Lord Jesus Christ. We are bound to thank God always for you, brethren, as it is fitting, because your faith grows exceedingly. Isn't that good? Your faith grows exceedingly, and the love of every one of you all toward each other abounds, so that we ourselves glory or boast in you in the churches of God for your endurance and faith in all your persecutions and tribulations that you endure. You know what endurance brought them? It brought them growing faith, abounding love, and a tremendous testimony. It's very productive. In chapter 3, verse 5, he says to them, the Lord direct your hearts into the love of God and into the patient waiting for Christ. They were a wonderfully enduring group. In Hebrews chapter 11 also, we have insight into this point being illustrated to us. It's a discussion of Moses. By faith, Moses, when he was come to years, refused to be called the son of Pharaoh's daughter. He chose rather to suffer affliction with the people of God than to enjoy the pleasures of sin for a season. He considered that the reproach of the anointed Messiah was greater riches than the treasures in Egypt. Why? Because he had respect unto the recompense of the reward. In other words, the man lived in the light of what the endurance would bring in the future. He saw the future plan. So by faith in that plan, by faith in God, he forsook Egypt, didn't get intimidated by the wrath of the king because he could see an invisible king. Through faith, he kept the Passover, the sprinkling of blood on the doorpost and the lintel, lest the firstborn be destroyed. By faith, they all went through the Red Sea on dry land, and the Egyptians attempting to do that were drowned, and so forth. And then he goes on from there to talk about other people in terrible times of trial. And you go down to verse 32, and you just have more and more of them, Gideon and Barak and Samson and Jephthah and David and Samuel and the prophets, always through faith, the great heroes of the faith here. They trusted God in the midst of unbelievable circumstances. They subdued kingdoms and wrought righteousness and obtained promises and stopped the mouths of lions and quenched the violence of the fire and escaped the edge of the sword. Out of weakness were made strong, became valiant in fight, turned to flight the armies of the aliens. Women received their dead raised to life again. Others were tortured, not accepting deliverance that they might obtain a better resurrection. Others had trials of cruel mocking and scourging and moreover bonds and imprisonments. They were stoned, sawn in half. They were tested or tried, slain with a sword, wandered about in sheepskin and goatskins. They actually encased them in skins. They were destitute, afflicted, tormented. The world wasn't even worthy of them. They wandered in the deserts, in the mountains, in the dens, in the caves of the earth. And all of them received witness through faith, having not received the promise. They did it all by faith. And then he comes into chapter 12 and says, that's the heroes of faith. And you're compassed about with so great a cloud of witnesses. That means so many people who testify to the virtue of faith. Well, you better lay aside the stuff in your life and run the race of faith like they did. And The great finisher and author of faith is Christ, who is the greatest example of joy in the midst of trials. When trials come, then, we have an understanding mind. We understand that the Lord is creating endurance, and endurance strengthens us for greater ministry. And our faith is proven. The third necessary means for perseverance, first, a joyful attitude, secondly, an understanding mind, thirdly, a submissive will, a submissive will. I love this in verse 4. It's so direct. Look at this. Let. This is present active imperative. This is a command. Let patience have her perfect work. Let God do His work. Let endurance do what God wants it to do. This is a command demanding submission. What He's saying is be submissive to the trial. Don't fight it. Don't argue about it. Don't shake your fist at God. Accept it. If you try to fight it, if you try to resist it, if you try to argue with it and debate with it, well, you may bring yourself under the chastening of God. My son, don't despise the chastening of the Lord, nor faint when you're rebuked of Him. For whom the Lord loves, He chastens and scourges every son He receives. If you endure through chastening, God is dealing with you as a son. He's perfecting. He's shaping. If you fight against it, you're going to find it becomes more and more difficult. The only way out of a trial is what? Through it. There are no side exits. The way out is through. God is faithful, who will not allow you to be tempted above that you're able, but will, with the temptation, make a way of escape that you may be able to bear it. And the way of escape is always through. So with joy in trials, because we see the glorious future, because we're drawn into sweet communion with the Father, because we are enriched in the fellowship of the sufferings of Christ, because we see the sin being knocked off of our own life, because it gives us a greater hope for heaven, in the joy of all of that, we begin to see how to persevere. Then comes the understanding that God is doing this to create a greater endurance, for a greater usefulness, for greater trials. And then we submit to that with a submissive spirit or a submissive will. And look what he says here. Let patience have a perfect work. What it's trying to do, let endurance have a perfect work. What it's trying to do is just make you better. The word perfect here would be better translated spiritually mature. Spiritually mature. Don't be reluctant when trials come. Don't fight against that. Don't resist that. Don't deny God that wonderful perfecting work that He wants to do in your life. In Psalm 131, just a three-verse psalm, it gets lost, but listen to what it says. Lord, my heart is not haughty, nor mine eyes lofty. Neither do I exercise myself in great matters or in things too high for me. Surely I have behaved and quieted myself like a child that is weaned of his mother. My soul is even like a weaned child. Beautiful thought. Lord, what you've put me through has made me grow. I have matured. I'm off the bottle, is what he's saying. And that's a privilege. A thankful heart for being weaned away to be strong. Job thanked God and willfully submitted to every trial the Lord gave him, even though his heart sometimes was confused. And you know what's interesting? It wasn't the circumstances that confused Job. It wasn't the circumstances that bothered him. It was the fact that he couldn't get an answer from God that bothered him. He kept asking and nothing came back. And that was the difficulty. In Job 5:7, he says, Eliphaz is speaking, yet man is born into trouble as the sparks fly upward. I would seek unto God, and unto God would I commit my cause, who doeth great things and unsearchable, marvelous things without number, who giveth rain to the earth and sendeth waters upon the fields, to set up on high those that are low, that those who mourn may be exalted to safety. He says, when you go through a trial, just commit yourself to God. Just give yourself to God. Trust in Him. Psalm 37 says, fret not yourself because of evildoers. Commit your way into the Lord. Trust also in Him. The Scripture says He'll bring it to pass. Now listen, follow this. Endurance is not the goal. The goal is perfection. Endurance is a means to that. It goes like this. You go through a trial, you get stronger. You have greater endurance. That greater endurance will allow you to go through a greater trial, and that greater endurance, a greater trial, and the sequence of that is going to bring about spiritual maturity. Perfection is really synonymous with spiritual maturity. Let endurance lead to the goal or the end or the fulfillment, which is spiritual maturity. Doesn't mean sinlessness. No, there's no indication of sinlessness. James 3:2, in many things we all stumble. But the point is spiritual maturity, full, mature development. In the terms of 1 John 2:14, to be a spiritual father who knows him who's from the beginning. By the way, that term, perfect, teleion, is used in secular sources of animals that are full grown. Here it is used of Christians that are full grown. It makes a full grown Christian. So the Lord is giving you endurance to put you through a greater test to make you a stronger Christian, a more mature Christian. And in Philippians 3:15, Paul says, let us therefore as many as be mature, so forth. So it's attainable. You can get there. The Lord's putting you through that to bring you there. Faith is tested to make us more dependent, to give us stronger faith, to drive us to deeper communion, and that makes us more mature. And the word perfect has the idea of richness of character, getting us to the place where we

0: perfect, and he repeats teleoi again, and complete, that's a marvelous word, holakleros. Holos means whole. We get a word today, holography, which is a 360-degree picture. Holography. Holos and kleros means all the portions. He wants you to be all portions intact, well-rounded, fully put together spiritually. And then the negative of that, lacking nothing. Oh, what a comprehensive statement. He puts you through trials so that you can gain endurance, so that you can go through more trials until you've become fully complete as a mature person in Christ. Only trials really can do that. It takes the Word of God, which is able to perfect you, 2 Timothy says, and trials, 1 Peter 5:10, the God of all grace, after you have suffered a while, will make you what? Perfect. Trials and the Scripture and the perfection that comes. Let's pray. Father, we would not want that having heard, we would forget, or having remembered, we would not apply. But we desire that, Lord, we would hear and apply these things in our lives. And Lord, work in every life your perfect and gracious work for the Savior's sake. Amen.
1: That's John MacArthur, Chancellor of the Master's University and Seminary, here on Grace to You. Today's lesson is part of John's practical series from the book of James called Benefiting from Life's Trials. Well, John, today you said that God is separate from sin. He's above sin. He can't be touched by it, can't be defiled by it. He's not threatened by it. But that doesn't mean that God is distant from sinners like you and me. In fact, Scripture says Christ sympathizes with our weaknesses. He gives us spiritual weapons for the fight. All of this is very encouraging, isn't it?
2: It is. It is encouraging to frame it up that way, to say that God has no sin in him. God tolerates no sin. And yet God is very personally involved in helping us deal with our sin by refining us through suffering. I think it is the refinement of suffering that gets at our sanctification. Trials are for our sanctification. So if we know from Scripture, from divine revelation, that the Lord uses suffering to perfect us, then we can embrace the suffering. Then the suffering actually, rather than making us weak, empowers us. And that's what Paul meant when he wrote that God said to him, "My strength is perfected in your weakness." So that's why I wrote the book called The Power of Suffering. I can't say enough about this book. It just turns conventional wisdom on its head. Most people are trying to avoid suffering, and many false preachers are telling you God doesn't want you to suffer or feel any pain. That is not true. The most powerful work that God will ever do in your life is going to be done through suffering. You don't want to avoid that. You don't want to create it unnecessarily, but you don't want to avoid it. You want to be able to say, "Lord, bring into my life whatever you need to do to sanctify me, whatever would make me more like Christ, whatever would bring me greater joy, greater peace, greater confidence, greater usefulness, whatever it is that would produce that in my life, do it, Lord, for my good, my usefulness, and your glory." The book is The Power of Suffering. 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

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That message is part of his current study, Benefiting from Life's Trials. Don't miss the next 30 minutes of unleashing God's truth, one verse at a time, on Grace to You.

the name of Jesus. When we say amen, it simply means let it be done. Hallelujah. Say with me, amen. Amen.

You're worthy, O Lord. Sheba satabla bayashika bababa. Shalabla basatabla bakashita blabayasiya bababa.

Thank you for everybody joining us tonight for our time of prayer. We thank you for taking time to join us to pray and to worship. It is always amazing to have you. There's something that God desires from us, and that does not change. It's that worship to Him, that worship to our God is a demand upon our lives. And that demand upon my life to worship God, I've got to take it with all that I have, with all that I am. And I've got to worship Him. And I've got to praise Him. And I've got to give it all to Him, because that's the best offering I can give, my worship to God. And we worship God in music. We worship God in song. We worship God in words. We worship God in prayer. We worship God in our own living, in our own action. We worship God. And at this moment, from wherever you are, in whichever part of the world that you're joining us, let us take a moment to worship God the best way we can. And God is here. You're going to start seeing miracles in your life. You're going to start getting testimonies in your life because of what God is doing. And He is going to make things new for you. And right now, as we come to you to pray, may you open your heart to God. May you surrender yourself to God and worship Him, Adonai, the one we've been singing about, Adonai. We take time to worship Him now. We take time to praise His name. We take time to honor His name. Can you speak words of worship to God? Tell Him that He is glorious. Tell Him that He is mighty. Tell Him that He is worthy. Shababa satala bayasike. Talk to the omniscient God, a God who knows everything. Psalms chapter 147, verse 5. Great is our Lord and abundant in power. His understanding is beyond measure. Great is our Lord and abundant in power. His understanding is beyond measure. He's omniscient. He knows everything. His understanding is beyond measure. His understanding is beyond measure. That's the God we worship right now. A God who is great. A God who is abundant in power. And a God whose understanding is beyond measure. When they say that something is beyond measure, it implies that you have a limitation as man to comprehend
that which you're talking about. When we say his understanding is beyond measure, it means we can't understand the magnitude that it bears. That is because he knows everything. That is because he's omniscient. So worship the God who is great right now. Worship the God who is abundant in power right now. Worship the God whose understanding is beyond measure. Access his throne room, it's open for you. Just go before him now. Yes. Yes, we worship you, Father. We worship you, our God, who is omniscient. We worship you, our God, who is omniscient. We worship you, our God, who is great. We worship you, our God, who is abundant in power. Shababa satalaba yesika bababa. His understanding is beyond measure. Worship him. The God whose understanding is beyond measure. Because he's all-knowing. The everlasting God. The creator of all the earth. Scripture tells us in Isaiah 40 verse 28. That he never becomes faint or weary. There is no limit to his understanding. Yes. Worship the one who has no limit to understanding. Worship the one who's never faint or weary. We as men get tired, O Lord. We as men grow faint, O Lord. We as men grow weary, O Lord. But to you, you do not grow weary. You do not faint, Almighty Father. And there is no limit to your understanding. Because there is no limit to your understanding, you know the cry of our hearts. Because there is no limit to your understanding, you see the depth of our hearts. Because there is no limit to your understanding, you see us through. You go deep into our hearts and you see what is there. Because you know everything. And if our hearts condemn us, we know that God is greater than our hearts and he knows everything. 1 John chapter 3 verse 20. If our hearts condemn us, we know that God is greater than our hearts and he knows everything. For anything that I might try to hide in my heart, God knows it. There is no way I can hide it because he's omniscient. He knows everything. And that's the God that we worship tonight. The God who knows everything. If I'm trying to hide my life, hide my sin, hide my weaknesses, God will see deep in my heart because he knows everything. That's why I lay bare before you tonight, Lord. That's why I surrender to you tonight, Lord. That's why I give it up to you, O God. Because you know everything. Even where I have tried to picture the perfect shape. Even where I've tried to pretend. Lord, you know everything. The Lord knows. He knows about you. He knows everything. He knows about the drugs.
He knows about the alcohol. He knows about the women. He knows about the men. Because he's omniscient. He knows about the lies. He knows about the theft. He knows about the pretense. He knows about the lust. He knows about the unfaithfulness. Because he's omniscient. And there is nothing that we can hide from him, because he's greater than these hearts in which we hide all this. So at this moment, let us lay bare before him. Because he knows it all. Lord, you know my heart. Lord, you know my life. Lord, you know my thoughts. And all I can say is I need you. Call on the Lord now and tell him that you need him. Tell him that you need him in your life. Tell him that you need him in your life. It profits nothing if I hide it in my life when God already knows it. It profits me nothing if I say that nobody knows, yet God knows it. And he's the only God who can help us. He's the only God who can help us in this weakness. Call on him now and ask him to help you. Help me, Lord, where I fail. Help me, Lord, where I struggle. Help me, Lord, where I'm not making things happen. Help me, Lord, where I'm being selfish. Help me, Lord, where I'm looking to my own gratification. Help me, Lord, where it is all about pride to me. Help me, Lord, where it's about glorification of myself, not you. Help me, Lord, where I'm looking, mighty Father, to be praised and not you to be praised. Help me, Lord, because you know everything. You know if what we do is intentional, if it's pretense. You know, Lord of heaven, when we minister in pretense. You know, Lord of heaven, when we serve in pretense. You know, Lord of heaven, when we come and claim your name, yet we are pretending and we have personal motives that are not right. Because you're omniscient and you know everything, even that you know, Lord. And all that we can say right now is help us. Help us, Lord. Help us, Lord. Help us, Lord, where we are looking to the things of the world and not looking to you. Help us, Lord, where we are doing things for our own glorification and not you. Help us, Lord, where we are looking to find peace in things that don't matter. Come on, talk to God. You know it. Tell God about it. You know it. You know that thing which you do, or that life which you live, that you thought you have held secret to everybody else, but God is watching because he's omniscient. His omniscience implies he knows everything. Lord, you know everything. You know my thoughts. You know what I do in the morning, in the afternoon, in the evening, in the night. Lord, you know it. And I need your help. You know it, Lord, and I need your help. Because everything, whatever it is, needs to start in honoring the Lord our God. If we can't honor him, if we can't honor him, if we can't honor him, then it profiteth nothing.
Yes, speak to God now. Speak to God with all your heart and lay it bare before Him. Because He knows it. He knows about those drugs that you've struggled with for years. And He's willing to help you. He knows about those drugs that you smuggle every day. And God is willing to help you. He knows about it. Shabababa sata labayasika. He knows. He knows about that unfaithfulness to your partner. He knows about the unfaithfulness to your spouse. Even when you've tried to hide it, God knows. But still, God can still help you to get back on track. Now tell Him to help you. Because He knows already. He's omniscient. He knows everything. There's nothing we can hide from Him. All we can do is ask Him to help us. Help me, dear Lord. Help me, dear Lord. Help me, dear Lord. Help me, dear Lord. Help me, magnificent one, to stand for you. May the darkness be removed. May that which is holding you be removed. May that which tells you you're hiding it well enough be removed, and let you open your heart bare to God right now. Shababa satalaba kaitelewo sitalaba. Shri Kataliana Masatalabo Shola Kaidebo Satalaba. Shri Kesatalabo Kositalaba Yashikala Maradabara. Shredebo Satablaba Yasikalabashia. Tell it to God now. Acknowledge. This may be hard, but acknowledge it, because He already knows it. Yes. Shata baba sendele kosi yarada baba. Sherebo satala baka shitele bokosi yarada baba. Shrikanda la boyo satala baya kasi yarada baba. You know it all. And I need you to help me. You know where I've failed, Lord, and I need you to help me. Because if you don't help me, where will I find help? I don't find it in this world. I don't find it in people. I don't find it in friends. I need help from you, Lord. And Lord, you know it. You know it all. Help me. Call on God to help you. Call on Him to help you now. Call on Him to help you now. He's coming. He's coming. He's going to help you. He's coming to help you now. His hand is coming to help you now. Because He knows it all. He also knows about that disease that is afflicting your life. Ask Him to come and help you. He knows about that job
that you're seeking for. Ask him to come and help you. He knows about the children that you're seeking for. Ask him now to come and help you. He knows about the baby you're seeking for. He knows about the husband you're seeking for, or the wife that you're seeking for. Just call on him to help you. Shraka baba setele boshi ya baba. When he comes, he will make it new. When he comes, he will perfect it for you. When he comes, things shall be better. When he comes, there won't be need to hide anything anymore, because you will walk in freedom. Just open your heart and be bare before him. Invite him. Invite him, the mighty God. Invite him now. Invite him now. Invite him now. Invite him now. He knows about it, but you need to invite him now. And tell him, Lord, come and help me. Come and help me. Come and help me get from this position that I'm stuck in for years at my workplace. Come and help me. And because his promises are always true, he will come. Because he says that he will not leave you, he will not forsake you. When you call on him, he will come. Come, Lord, come. Come, Lord, come. You know everything about us. You know what our hearts long for. You know what we are praying for, and we are fasting for, and we are seeking for. Lord, come and help us, because you're omniscient. You know it all. And we invite you, because we don't want to do it on our own. We want to do it with you. And we invite you. We invite your presence. We invite your guidance. We invite your spirit to show us the right path, to show us the way, Lord. Come, Lord, come. Come in our plans. Come in our plans, O Lord. Come in the things we plan to do. Yes, Lord. We lay them bare for you to come in. When God comes and you surrender and give to him to do, to take charge, you need to be willing to lay your heart bare before him. You also need to be willing to let him tell you what to do. And sometimes the things God is going to tell you to do are going to be hard. But then that is the word that he gives to you. Yes. Send your word, O Lord. Send your word, O Lord. Send your word to your children now. Their hearts are bare. They are open. Tell them what you want them to do, Lord. God is speaking to you right now. He's telling you about what you're going to do. For that very thing that he knows and you know and you want to see come to pass, he's sending instruction to you on what to do. To some, the instruction is going to be hard. But God says, do it. To
some it's going to be tough, but God says do it. And you'll see the salvation of the Lord. Yes. Thank you, the all-knowing God. Thank you. Shaba baba satala bosi kere de boshi. Shrika satala blaba ya si kere de boshi kalala baba si. Shaba baba setele boshi kababa.

Shreka Baba Sitele Boshi Yelele. Is Jehovah. And he knows it. And he's giving you his word today. He's given you his word today. He's given you his word today.

Thank you, my present help. Thank you, the omniscient one. Shabbat Shalom.

Yes, my brother, my sister, I don't know what's going on in your prayer life, but banji kufe tugezeza kemirundi mingi no uliranga okoye byokusaba ngo uli abikutamye and you quit, you want to quit on prayer. Ninjala kuzamwa amanyi nti we serve a living God, a God who answers prayer. I don't know how many times you have prayed and you're not seeing any results, but we are commanded as Christians to pray without ceasing. That is our call. We need to wait on the Lord daily. And yes, it's also very important to know that the Lord is with you. Muluganda mukama ali nawe. 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Mukama akuwenya omukisa as you go deep and deeper into the realms of worship and trusting God.

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Oh, yes, Lord. Hey, don't give up. Don't quit on prayer. 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

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We will pray. We shall never give up. Don't give up, my brother. Don't give up. The Lord is even nearer than he's ever been. Ali kumpi nyo nokusinga we yali abadde. And if you pray, believe in God that it is finished. Believe that it's done. Kubanga byonna biyinzika moyo Yesu ali wakulu nyo.

on the way back, I'm just like, look, I actually genuinely feel like I'm going to die. God, Jesus, I surrender it all to you. It kicked up what was inside of me, that demon. And so I slumped my head at the steering wheel, smashed into the back of my friend's car. He opens my door. He's like, what are you doing? What are you doing? It was literally like there was a puppet master. And like, it was so demonic. Like, I started doing reverse donuts on the freeway while there's traffic. So the traffic was stopping and there was a helicopter. I ran onto oncoming traffic. This time it was, I need to sacrifice myself to save the world. Almost like as if I am Jesus. My name is Hayden Pedersen. I am a 27-year-old YouTuber, filmmaker, photographer. I make videos about getting the shot in photography, and I've been doing that for like 8 years or something now. Now, I ended up getting like really burnt out in doing the whole YouTube thing. It was literally my identity, but I went soul searching. I ended up like stumbling across a lot of like Hindu, Buddhist meditation, like a lot of new agey practices, occult kind of area. And things got really bad. Like, I nearly died twice. I actually nearly ended up like ending someone else's life as well. So it was a very hectic, horrible situation. But then Jesus saved me. So basically, I was born and raised in the United States of America. I was born really close to New York. I was in Annapolis, Maryland, which is, it's just south of New York. So when 9/11 ended up happening, my family were essentially like, this is like too much. We want to move away because America seems to be very dangerous at the moment. So we ended up moving back to Australia, where my dad's family lives in a small country town called Warragul. Now, Warragul is a lovely place. I grew up there most of my life and I went to a Catholic school. I actually went to a Catholic church on weekends. So I knew about Jesus, but I didn't really know Jesus. I didn't have like an intimate relationship with him. I just thought that he was like, yeah, like I knew that he was the Son of God, but I didn't really think much of it. I think that I was picked on a fair bit because I was different in the sense of like not being better than anyone else in any way, but just like I was American, so I had an American accent back then. I know you can't obviously hear it now, but back then I actually did. And so I was a bit of an outsider. So I got bullied, and I remember I actually have a distinct memory of like when I was like after school, I was ready to like get picked up by my mom, and I had my bag and I was just like walking. Just a group of kids just like hit me to the ground. They're like kicking me and all this kind of stuff. And from my memory, I got like a blood nose. Anyway, it was just whatever. Like, anyway, so I ended up like seeing my mom after that. I was like bawling my eyes out. So I didn't have like a good time, especially in primary school. So I ended up going to a different high school that like all my other friends were going to go to because like my mom was scared that I was going to get bullied at that one. And that was an Anglican school. I feel like ever since I was a kid, like, I feel like I've felt this sense of like, I have to be someone in order to be loved, in order to be accepted. My dad was like very successful, and I always looked up to him, and I wanted to be like him. And I thought that if I wasn't like him, then I wouldn't be accepted, and I wouldn't measure up. So I would always work really hard at what I loved, which was I ended up like really developing a love for filmmaking. I made a video. I remember the first video I made was like at the assembly of in my primary school when I was in the fifth grade. So I think I was like 10 years old or something. And I remember like showing that video at assembly and the fact that it made people feel something, like people felt genuine joy when they were watching it, like even just seeing themselves, seeing how happy that, like that, seeing the happiness that that brought those people, it really made me feel good, which, yes, that's a good thing. But like, little did I know that was probably going to be like one of the biggest obstacles in my life, because I started to make videos in order to be validated and accepted by other people. Whenever I got the applause from other people, I would really take it to my own like identity. Like, I am the video guy. I am that guy that makes the stuff that's really cool and all this kind of stuff. And if I didn't make something that was cool and people didn't really like it, I would really take it to heart and it would actually really hurt my ego. So I was
constantly in this sort of cycle of putting more and more pressure on myself as I got older. And now, like, as you know, like in high school, like we tend to want to be cool. We want to be like part of the cool group. We want to be, yeah, we want to be accepted. We always do. But like, I feel like when you're going through puberty, it's like next level. So I was actually that kid that like didn't hit puberty until I was like, until after everyone else. So everyone, like even the girls would call me cute. And I thought that they were hitting on me, but it was actually, it's just because I'm small and like, I definitely wasn't cute in that way. So I was continuously like making videos and stuff. And so in order for me to try and get into the popular group, I actually noticed that like some of the people that I knew were taking photos at parties. Now I wanted to go to more parties. So I wanted to be that cool guy. So I offered them something. So they were doing party photography, but then I offered them, okay, what if I do party videography? I ended up like going to this party once. I filmed it and put it up on Facebook when it was done. And like everyone got around it, like in Warragul, because it's like a small country town, everyone knows everyone. And so if you get known like at the top of the hierarchy kind of thing, everyone knows that. And it's a big deal in Warragul. And so I became a big deal to a lot of people. Like I was the video guy, like to almost like, not the maximum, but like we're getting up higher at this point. So I went to more and more parties, made myself more and more known, and then high school finished. So that was all fun. That was over. And then this is when it came to the time of me actually having to come up with some sort of like career path. So do I want to go into the film industry, or do I

0: people because I had been burnt by other people, and like people had, maybe it was also my past of like being bullied and stuff. Like I was just like, I didn't trust other people. I had this real like control problem. And so after film school, I ended up finding this guy on YouTube named Casey Neistat. I'm sure that you probably know him. He's that guy with like the glasses, and he did like daily vlogs for over 2 years. When he was doing the daily vlogs, I was like, if this guy can do it, then I can do it. So I started a YouTube channel. I started just making videos about whatever. It didn't have to be photography. I didn't even know what my niche was. I just made stuff because I enjoyed the process. So I was just telling stories about whatever. I made about probably 100 videos before I got to 1,000 subscribers. So I was like really exercising that muscle of storytelling, so to speak. And as you know, as you you probably don't know this, but like as you may guess, the more that I was putting those videos out, the more I was sharing them with other people, the more validation I was getting, and the more I was feeling actually insecure. And my identity was being really wrapped up in this YouTuber thing. And this isn't even the worst. This is like literally the beginning. So I ended up like eventually like making a video that ended up going viral. It was like a camera hacks video. I'm like, okay, people seem to like the camera stuff. So I started to make photography videos and stuff with cameras and stuff because they were getting more views. I'm like, okay, let's just do more of this. And so I became this sort of like photography YouTuber. So yeah, I became this like sort of like photography YouTuber. I made some like other friends in my industry. We made videos together. It was hectic. We're having a great time doing hectic stuff, like literally like fire breathing photography, backsplash photography, water photography, just a lot of different photography ideas, more so the creative ideas. And that was like really trendy and popular back then. So they would get lots of views. I'm talking like over 1 million views in like some of my videos. My most viewed video at the moment, I believe, is like 18 million views. I really felt like a big shot. And especially like in Warragul, this small country town, I'm not going to say people, it seems like people worshipped me, but they definitely put me on a pedestal. And this is where I say we bring this level of like me wrapping up my identity in being a YouTuber. That this is when it started to like really like be taken to the next level. Like I always said to myself, like, oh, I'm not going to let any kind of fame get to my head. But you can say that. It's one thing to say that, but if you haven't actually been through it, like it's like fame, pride, all of that stuff, it is a beast. But then there was this one time where I was in Warragul. I went to the local nightclub. People were like coming up to me, taking photos with me and all this kind of stuff. And I felt like I remember catching myself feeling like I was better than them. Like as if I was the king and they like were just people, like just ordinary, whatever. That's honestly what I thought. And then when I caught myself thinking that, I'm like, okay, what? I'm actually a monster. Like something has happened to me. How do I get rid of this monster that I've become? So I ended up like stumbling across some books talking about like, it's like Ego is the Enemy by Ryan Holiday, and like all these self-help books trying to find the answer of how to like almost eradicate my ego. At that point in time, I was thinking like my ego is the reason why I've become this way. So how do I lower myself?
1: Just on that point.
0: Yeah.
1: So you grew up with a Catholic background and you went to an Anglican school. So you would have heard about Jesus throughout your early years. Through this time with all this crazy stuff happening, did you ever think about God? Was God ever on your mind? Did you ever pray? Did you ever think that he might be the answer?
0: Good question. Especially during that process of me becoming like sort of famous in some ways, semi-famous on YouTube, I felt like I had it all together and I felt like I didn't need anyone else's help. I didn't even need Jesus' help. Like I didn't need anyone because I'm like, oh, look at me. Like I've got it all together. I'm the best. That was like how it was, which in hindsight, that's an extremely dangerous place to be. Yeah, so I stepped away from God, I would say almost completely, as we all do. Like we want to be loved, and I ended up really wanting to

0: have a girlfriend because I thought that having a girlfriend, having a relationship would like fill that void. So I ended up going out with this girl named Bella, and we went out for like 2 years. And within that time, she actually gave me the confidence, like it literally came from her, like an external source for me to start a YouTube channel. When things got shaky and we eventually broke up, she actually broke up with me. My foundation was just like gone. I didn't know where to go, what to do. So I buried myself in work. I buried myself in my YouTube channel. I'm like, okay, if I can't get love from her, I'm going to fall back on what I used to get love from, which was getting the validation of other people from making YouTube videos or any videos. But then like, because people like, especially the whole Warrigal situation, like it's very rare. Well, I mean, it seems to have been very rare for someone in a small country town like Warrigal to get out of that country town and like kind of like make it successfully in the world. Not like talking smack about country towns. You can definitely be successful wherever you are. But like, I think that I was definitely an outlier. So basically whenever I'll come back to Warrigal, like people would almost like worship me in some ways, not like totally, but like it felt that way. Like I was really put on a pedestal. And so I felt like I was better than other people. Now I remember there was this one time where I went to a nightclub in Warrigal, and people were like coming up to me, taking photos with me and all this kind of stuff. And I genuinely thought that I was like the king. At this point in time, I didn't have like any relationship with Jesus. Because I'm like, if I've got it all together, why do I need anyone else to help me? Like, let alone even the Son of God. So I was very prideful, my faith was like based on my identity of being a YouTuber. But then I realized at that nightclub when I felt like I was better than other people, I'm like, okay, there's something actually wrong with me. Like, what is this monster that has come into me? Like, where is the humility here? So I was like, I left that nightclub and I was like, I need to figure out how to fix this. Like, this is not right. Ended up coming across like self-help books, like Ego is the Enemy, just looking for answers. I ended up, I was like continuously doing that, kind of like coming up with like different like philosophies and all this kind of stuff. I was actually sharing a lot of that stuff on my YouTube channel, which unfortunately is still up there. Maybe I should probably delete it. Probably should delete it. I'm going to delete it. But I was still very much wrapped up in my identity of being a YouTuber. So I was like really just going like ham with these videos. And it was like super successful. But then like, I really felt like, oh, like my ego's this way, but I'm also like, I need to like hold up this like level of success. It felt like the weight of the world was on my shoulders and I couldn't carry this weight anymore. So I was like, okay, then COVID happened. And this is where things begin to get hectic. A lot of my opportunities of being able to make my videos kind of like went away. Like again, so I had no foundation. I was literally like, what is going on? Where am I going to get my sense of love from? I ended up going back to Warrigal, just like isolating kind of thing from like the world. And I ended up stumbling across Buddhism. And I actually started off with Buddhism, ended up like starting to do some like just basic meditation, just basically focusing on my breath. Now, this turned from 3 minutes of doing this into 5 minutes, into 10 minutes, into an hour. Upwards of around 2 hours of meditating at this point, I started to experience some strange things. With meditation, up until that point, what actually got me into doing the meditation was I actually had only ever thought of good things, of yoga and meditation. I had done like multiple yoga sessions with people I know, and it actually brought me a sense of peace. But what was interesting was that peace never lasted. But I was just like, I'll just keep doing it more. And if I keep doing it more, then like that peace will increase. I ended up coming across, well, yoga is like Hindu. So more like Hindu meditation stuff. Because I ended up like feeling like these like sort of like sensations in my face when I was like, it felt like worms were like squirming around in my face when I was doing this Buddhist meditation, literally just focusing on my breath. And that's like so much of like Headspace, the app, all of these like all of these apps or whatever that, or teachers that like talk about just focus on your breath, it was the gateway drug into what is to come. I ended up looking up online, like, how do I get rid of these like wormy, weird feet, like sensations in my face? I ended up coming across a person that was talking on a forum about third eye meditation. Now, third eye meditation is essentially, so in Hindu philosophy, there are seven main chakras in the body and they travel up your spine. The third eye is this one here. It's between your eyebrows. So in doing this third eye meditation, what was promised to me by these people or these gurus online was that it brings you harmony and peace and love and wisdom, all the things that I desired at that point, which essentially was like, if I get all of these things, then I'll be like God. So I was like, okay, that sounds great to me. Little did I know that that's demonic as. So in Hindu philosophy as well, there is something that they call the Kundalini. The Kundalini is like, it's pretty much like, it's like a spirit that's in your body. They say that it's already coiled in your body. Like everyone has it. They say that Kundalini is essentially like everything. Like it's like energy. In doing this third eye meditation, what would happen is like in my hopes and in their Hindu philosophy, the Kundalini serpent that is coiled at the bottom of your spine, so to speak, rises up through the chakras and purifies you. And when it comes up to the top chakra, which is the crown chakra, you reach what's called spiritual enlightenment, according to their philosophy. And when you are enlightened, like I said, it's like wisdom times a million, love, joy, peace, bliss, all of these beautiful things that they say that you're going to get. So I started meditating, doing the third eye meditation for about, started with like an hour, and then that like ramped up to around 5 to 6 hours a day. And I actually recorded myself. So there's actually a documentary that I made about this, about my whole testimony, but I documented the whole thing. I filmed myself as I was doing this meditation. I've literally got the files on my computer where I'm like, my eyes are looking up to this point. It looks like I am possessed even when I'm just doing it. But at the time I was like, oh no, this is normal. This is what they consider to be normal, like in Hindu philosophy. I thought I was becoming like God. I thought that I was becoming very wise. I was saying these things to my friends, like, just really backwards things, like everything is nothing and nothing is everything. And like, everything comes from nothing and nothing, like all of this, just like rambling. Like, but the thing is, what's scary about this, it actually sounds kind of logical when you're in it. Like you actually get so wrapped up in it. And the whole thing is, it's about increasing your consciousness. And when you increase your consciousness, you actually become more prideful because you don't listen to other people because you're like, oh, they're just of a lower level of consciousness than me. They're not going to understand my understanding, which is above theirs. So it's another level of pride. So I'm going from pride of fame to spiritual pride, material pride to spiritual pride. So it's almost like I've experienced like both levels of hectic, horrible pride. And so what this was doing is that it was actually sort of isolating me from my friends, hurting a lot of my relationships. But I thought that it was just the right thing to do because I was sort of like, I felt like I was on this path to enlightenment. And so one day, like after like months and months of doing this meditation, I ended up like feeling like, oh, like this is too much. Like I felt like there was energy just like, how do I explain it? It's like, it felt like electricity was like surging throughout my body. And like, I felt like I was going to explode. Like I was going to have a heart attack. I actually felt like I had like a spiritual heart attack. I know it sounds weird and hard to explain, but I felt like my heart was like dying. So obviously I was freaking out. I was looking up all these things online. Like, of course, you go straight to the internet when you're an idiot. And I was looking at the gurus and stuff, like what to do, what to do. And what was interesting is like they had nothing. They had no answers. And the only answers that I sort of kind of found from them was to essentially to kill your ego. Ego death, that's what they call it. You have to enter into something called samadhi, which is looking up to the third eye. It was in doing the third eye meditation one more time in hopes to achieve enlightenment through that one more meditation. It's the same thing as trying to get to heaven in your own works. But I didn't know any better. So what happened was this energy was like surging throughout my body. And I was like, I don't know what to do, but I'm too scared. I'm too scared to do this one more meditation. So I didn't end up doing it. So this energy rose, but then it was like positive, if you want to call it that. It felt positive, but then it started to go into negative. Now, how I described this was I felt like the inside of my body was burning up. Like everything, spiritually, I was burning up. I was like, I don't want that to happen. So how do we stop this? How do we stop this? So I ended up doing the third eye meditation one more time. This was like 2 o'clock in the morning. A demon came into me. I opened a portal to a demon coming into. I literally saw the demon. Don't know if you've ever seen Harry Potter before. I watched it as a kid a lot. There's this scene where I think that like the main bad guy, Voldemort or someone, like casts like a spell up into the clouds, and then there's this demonic looking face. That's what it looked like. Anyway, so that's the whole situation. And then so when it came into me, it felt good. It felt good. It felt like, oh, this is the most pleasuring thing that I've ever experienced. It was like, oh, it was like literally like having an orgasm. Like, but that lasted for like no time at all. It was very split, temporary. What ended up happening was I actually thought that I was the devil after that. I thought that my mum was the devil, but there was still a part of me that was sane. So I was like, I got up, I was shaking. I'm like, ugh. And mum's like, what are you doing? Like, are you okay? I'm like, Mom, we need to go to the hospital now. And she's like, what are you talking about? No, it's fine. It's all good. And I'm just like, no, this is serious. And she's like, okay, like, let's go. But like, there was conversations going back and forth between me and Mom. I was trying to explain to her what was going on. Obviously, I was out of my mind. Absolutely out of my mind. And she's like, what is happening? Like, we have these ideas of meditation being this, like Eastern meditation being this beautiful thing where you achieve this level of happiness and bliss. But here I am in the pit. I was saying to her like stuff like, and this is just an example of, I remember saying this, like, I feel like I'm going into a black hole and I am an archangel that has fallen from heaven and all this kind of stuff. Just demonic. We get to hospital and Mum's like, are you sure you want to do this? Because if you go in there, Hayden, like this could be bad. I'm like, no, if you are safe, then I'll do anything. So I go into the hospital. I try to explain to them what's going on. And what was happening was like, I felt like I was like on like another plane of existence. I felt like I was down here. It's like as if like Earth is here. Like this is the plane of our existence. And I was off of that plane. I was off of reality. I would say it was almost like it was hell on earth. I was down here where everyone else was up here. So no matter how much I tried to like grasp and like talk to people, it's like there was this barrier. I couldn't talk to anyone because they wouldn't understand me. As time went on, I spoke to those people and they thought, okay, this guy, we don't know what's going on with him, but we'll put him in a watch room. So I was put in a watch room After one day, so mom was visiting me and stuff, I started to go mute. I couldn't speak. I really felt that I was becoming just like nothing, in a bad way, like in a really bad way. I mean, like I was becoming like dead inside. Not just dead inside, but also like I had this anger, this rage. This started to like kind of like boil up. And then I started to get these ideas. Like mom left and then I slept because they pretty much forced me some medication to sleep. I was hoping that like when I woke up, it would all be back to normal, but it wasn't. I smelt this horrible smell. I've never smelt anything more disgusting. Now looking back on it, it was the demon. But I felt really disconnected from God. Basically, mom said that she was about to come in. Like she called me. And I'm just like, I was doing the third eye meditation. Again, I was literally addicted to doing this meditation. And I started getting these like voices telling me to kill my mom because, and what's interesting was the demon actually related it back to Jesus. So he twisted the crucifixion. So basically, he tried to make it out as if I kill my mom, then I'll be saving the world. Whereas, obviously, Jesus willingly gave down his life to save the world as God, as the perfect sacrifice. And then he rose again on the third day. Whereas, this is plain my situation with this demon, it's plain murder. So I was like, I literally said to the demon, I said, give me strength to do this. I wasn't even speaking to God. What happened was mom ended up coming in. I was like rocking back and forth like this. It even gives me tingles just like talking about it. I was doing the third eye meditation. So super demonic. I just remember just jumping and screaming, jumping on my mom, like just like this. She fell to the ground. We both fell to the ground. I had like the demon wanted me to kill her, but something held me back. I actually had a vision of Jesus at that time. Very, very, very quick vision, but it held me back. I was like, I started convulsing on the ground. Mom ran out. They injected me with something. I was foaming at the mouth and all this kind of stuff. And at this time I was believing, they're like, oh, nice. I'm about to die. So now I'm going to get reincarnated. That whole Buddhist thing. I didn't even know what was going on. It's just wild. So I wake up in a psych ward, the most heavily secure psych ward in the whole of Australia. I was being watched by so many people. And they threw medication at me left, right, and center. They didn't even do any brain scans. They didn't do anything. They're just like, okay, Abilify, Risperidone, Lithium, Lorazepam, Benztropine to help out with the stuff with Risperidone, like all kinds of stuff. So my brain is obviously all over the place. Not just that, my brain is all over the place, but it's also like spiritually, I was just gone. So I was in the pit, but I needed to get out of there. So I was in there for 10 weeks in hospital. What was interesting was in the psych ward, they actually provided a Bible in every room, which is beautiful. But at the time, I was like, the Bible's a big book, didn't know how to read it, didn't know whatever, like it was intimidating for me. So I didn't read it. But what I did do was I actually started praying to Jesus. Reason why I picked Jesus to pray to, I owe this to my upbringing of being Catholic, because I knew about Jesus. I just didn't know him. And so I prayed. I'm like, God, if you're there, please help me. I can't do this. Like, and then it was interesting. There was this guy that was like a guy that was in the psych ward with me. Very messed up, this guy was. Like, he comes to me and he says, I had a dream last night and Jesus told me to tell you that everything will be okay. And I'm like, I was very skeptical because I'm like, this guy, like he's a mess. Why would I listen to him? Anyway, I get out of the psych ward eventually. Praise God. And when I got out, I was just like suicidal, like big time. I was planning to kill myself. All of the medications as well as the demon that I had were, it was just like a double whammy. Everything was just going horribly. I even asked my mom, I'm like, Mom, can I please just, it sounds horrible to look back on now, obviously, but it's like, I asked her, I'm like, can I please just do this? Can I please just kill myself? Like, imagine saying that to your own mom. Anyway, she was very understanding somehow. But it was horrible. Like, my dad was like crying and he was saying like, if you do this, this will ruin us. Ruin us. Which made me feel even more guilty because I'm like, there's no way out. So it was just tough. Anyway, time goes on. I start to get off the medication more and more. And as I'm getting off the medication, things are starting to get better. But I'm still having these like sort of like intrusive thoughts. For a while, I had to have the doorknob on my door, like taken off, because I was scared that I was going to go in the middle of the night and grab a knife and kill my family. Like, so I'm getting off the medication. Things are starting to get better. I'm starting to feel better. I'm going through hectic withdrawals, but getting through it. I'm sharing that on my social media, which no one wants to hear about. So I'm losing subscribers. I'm losing my audience. Going from millions of views down to maybe 6,000 views a video, which killed my identity of being this successful YouTuber that was also crumbling. So it was just like not a good time for me. But then I started to get to this point where I'm like, okay, like maybe I'll try, this is two years later. Maybe I'll try doing this meditation again. I know. It's like you would think that like you would learn at this point. But I ended up coming across this guy named Sadhguru on YouTube. And I ended up like going through his course, this inner engineering course that they talk about. I did the whole thing. I was doing this meditation more. And then I ended up having these really hectic nightmares. One was so hectic that I actually thought that it felt like I was going into hell. And the nightmare, like it felt like it lasted forever. I came out of the nightmare. And then I was like, it was like 4 a.m. I'm like, okay, I don't know what to do, but I'm going to meditate and then it'll be fine. So I meditate and then my heart starts to feel like I feel like I was going to have a heart attack. But then I was like, oh, what do I do? What do I do? I don't want to die. So I do this. I just like, not even like really praying, but also I'm just like intentionally doing this because of Jesus. And every time I would do this, that feeling would go away of like having a heart attack. So I'm like, okay, this is really interesting. So I was like going out. I went out for coffee with my dad. I was doing this out in public. I was like doing this so I wouldn't have a heart attack. And then I'd be like, I'm okay. And I'll do it again because like I felt like I was going to have a heart attack. So I was doing this, like literally like it was like a transition thing. Weird. And then I looked across me at the, like when I was having coffee with dad. And there was this girl that was just staring at me. I just felt like something wasn't right. And when we went to leave, I went to see that on her jumper, it said, you can't make this stuff up. It said, you have died. Like, who has that on a jumper? It said, you have died with flames under it and it's dripping with blood. So I get in the car and I go to help out my friend because he needed to get his car picked up from the dealership or whatever. I had to drive him there, that whole thing. On the way back, I'm just like, look, I actually genuinely feel like I'm going to die. God, Jesus, I surrender it all to you. I do this one more time. I'm driving on the freeway. And then when I did that, it kicked something up. It kicked up what was inside of me, that demon. And so I slumped my head at the steering wheel, smashed into the back of my friend's car. And he gets out of his car. He opens my door. He's like, "What are you doing? What are you doing?" And then like, I was literally like, it was literally like there was a puppet master just using me and I was the puppet. And like, it was so demonic. Like, I started doing reverse donuts on the freeway while there's traffic. So the traffic was stopping and there was a helicopter. I was doing these donuts. Like, I get out of the car, like, praise God, I didn't die and like I didn't hurt anyone else, but I smashed into someone else's car. I got out of the car. I ran onto oncoming traffic. My friends jumped on me. He just held me down. And then another guy like jumped out of his car. He was like a cop as well, ex-cop. He held me down. And I was just like, I actually thought this time, instead of, you know how last time it was about like, I need to kill my mom to save the world. This time it was, I need to sacrifice myself to save the world. Almost like as if I am Jesus. So I was trying so hard to get out of my friend's grasp. But luckily him and this other guy were too strong. They were holding me down. So I was just like, oh! Paramedics end up coming. They injected me with ketamine. The whole, like literally that experience, like if you've ever been on ketamine, like this is my first time. I'm not huge into drugs. I wasn't huge into drugs. I mean, definitely not now. Praise God. The whole of reality was just like all over the place. Anyway, I wake up in a psych ward and I remember this faint memory of like just looking up at my hands and like they were gold. Like it looked like they were gold. And I'm like, oh, I am God. But then I also said, like, I just want everyone to be happy. So I was like wheeled into a psych ward again. And this is where things get really hectic. I won't go probably too much into detail, but maybe I will. And then Dan can cut it out if he wants to. Basically, I get into the psych ward and I'm stuck again. But this time, this guy comes up to me and he says, I think that you have the Holy Spirit in you, but I can't tell. And I had never heard anyone say anything like this to me before. And this guy doesn't even know me. He just says that out of nowhere. I'm like, okay, like this Holy Spirit, let's talk about Jesus. Like maybe that's interesting. Maybe I should start taking this Jesus guy more seriously. And then this girl comes up to me and she's like, oh, like what are your favorite movies to watch randomly? I'm like, oh, I like Disney movies. The typical, but then she said to me, like, and then I asked her, like, what about you? And she's like, oh, I love movies where it's like the end of the world, like apocalypse and like just people dying and all this kind of stuff. I'm like, okay, like, I don't want to hang out with you. I'm in a psych ward already. Don't want to hang out with like the bad crew in the psych ward. Basically, that girl that came up to me, she's like, that night, she was like, I'm going to see you at 2 a.m., 2 o'clock in the morning. I'm like, okay, this girl is already seeming demonic. Why does she want to see me at 2 a.m.? So then that night, I end up getting out a deliverance prayer. Because in the last psych ward, I wasn't allowed to have my phone. But in this one, I was, praise God. Sometimes that can be good, sometimes that can be bad. But luckily in this case, it was good. So I was looking up prayers. And I was like saying certain things, like even just saying like, the Lord is my refuge. That's not like really a specific deliverance prayer, but it was. I just kept saying that. And as I was saying that, the Kundalini spirit, that demon that was inside of me, was moving around like this. So I was like doing this. I was like this at like maybe 2 a.m. And I noticed in my peripherals, there was someone in like looking in to my room, like a silhouette. It was like a horror movie. Like she was just staring at me. Something was. I don't know what it was because I was too scared to look. Someone was there scratching at the doors, scratching at the windows. I'm like, how does this happen? What kind of animal can even scratch at the windows at this time? Like very specifically, and it just happens to be at this time. There is no coincidence about this. Something evil was happening at this point. This kind of stuff I had only ever seen in movies. So I never believed in this stuff until that point. And then I was kind of like, okay, just going to keep praying because that's all I've got is Jesus. Kept praying, kept praying. I sensed evil. And then that silhouette left. And then the door opens. I thought it was going to be her. I'm like, oh, well, I'm done for, but I'm going to keep praying because that's all I've got. And it was the nurses. They came up to me and they was like, Hayden, like, are you okay? Obviously, that probably traumatized them, especially if they're not Christian. That would have traumatized them. But then another guy came in and he said, Hayden, can you come with me? And I just felt this sense of like, okay, there's something okay about this guy, I think. So I just kept saying it, like, Lord is my refuge, but I followed him down the hallway. And then he ended up saying to me, this girl's name, well, let's just say her name is Tiffany. He said, Tiffany is going to see you right now. And it was around 2 o'clock. I'm like, this is, like, what's going on? But then, like, he leaves the room. I'm like, okay, I just kept praying. But then he comes back into the room eventually, and it was just him. And he just looked at me, and the way that he looked at me, that it just like seemed like I couldn't tell, but I just had this sense like this actually might, it feels like it's Jesus that's looking at me. There was this like sense of real love and comfort. So I stopped praying, and then I went back to bed. Next day, I leave the psych ward, so I get out of that place. But I'm like, okay, I'm going to start really praying. I start praying and manifestations end up happening at home. Like I start like twitching like this and like all this like super demonic stuff that you only pretty much see in the movies a lot of the times. And my parents, they had a camera in my room because they just wanted to, they were scared of me. And they were seeing all of this stuff. So I'm sure it definitely traumatized them. So there was a lot of just, it was just, this whole process was just ruining everything in my life. My friends, my family, everything. But I just kept praying. But I was also in this transition of like, maybe I should meditate. So the devil is trying to pull me back. But I'm like, no, pray. Pull me back, pray. So this literal spiritual warfare of like this tug of war that's going on. But I really felt like Jesus was pulling me out of the mud. My parents were like so sick of it. They hadn't slept for like days. So they're just like, look, you're going to have to go and be by yourself, like in a hotel room. They couldn't take it anymore. And fair enough. So I was in a hotel room and I was just like, I just got on my knees and I was like, I looked up this prayer, this deliverance prayer, speaking like things like, by the blood of Jesus, I renounce all witchcraft, all this, all that. All yoga, all kundalini, being very specific. Like it was like going through this list of like demonic things. I was just like listing them off. And as I was doing that, I felt this sense of like I felt sick, like very nauseous, almost to the point where I nearly fainted. But I was like, no, I'm going to keep praying. It felt like I tipped past this point where like I just felt this sense of like purification just come over me. And like a weight had lifted off of my shoulders. And I'm just like, okay. Now I know Jesus is real. The Holy Spirit is real. God is real. I really need to take this seriously. So first thing I do is I go to church. My friend Mark, he introduces me to this church that we're in right now. And I end up getting baptized, all this stuff. And my life has been amazing. But it's been amazing compared to where I was. However, there has still been lingering like anxiety, lingering sometimes demonic thoughts. It felt like maybe something was lingering. So I've been through this process of like, I don't know whether I'm fully delivered or not. And so like I went through that whole thing of like going to church. Every time I went to church, I would put my hand up to be like saved because I was like worried that like I wasn't saved. So like the devil was like just spreading all these doubts. So there was a lot of doubt in my life at that point. But things were starting to get better and I was praying to Jesus more and more. And this is when things actually started to get better. things started to happen in my life where I was developing relationships with people who really were discipling me, helping me on my path in my growing in my relationship with God. And I got to this point where I was like, things are good. But I still had pretty bad anxiety and things that I felt like I hadn't dealt with. And it was interesting because I went to certain conferences, Jesus Image Conference, or conferences to do with Jesus, where we're worshiping, feeling the presence of God and stuff. And when I would feel the presence of God, I would manifest. And I just thought, oh, nah, maybe it's because I don't believe that I am delivered yet. Maybe I just need to believe it. So I'm just going to believe it. So I believed that I was delivered. And that served me sort of well, or it seemed like it did, for a while. I think that honestly, I was probably in denial in some ways, because I think that part of me was scared to go to a deliverance session, because like, what if I die? Like, you know what I mean? Like, I literally thought that. I'm like, what if I die when this happens? Like, very obviously thinking of the worst of the worst, which is what the devil is going to do. He's going to say that stuff to you. But then I ended up getting a message from your boy Dan from Deliverance Down Under. Shout out to you, Dan. Saying that, oh, like, I'm coming down to Melbourne to do some evangelism, some deliverance work and stuff, and I'd like to tell your testimony. I'm like, yeah, sure, I would love to tell my testimony. And so one thing led to another. Dan came down to Melbourne, and then he said, like, oh, there's going to be like a deliverance night, you should come. And at first I was like, I don't think that I need deliverance, to be honest. Because after all, I'm a Christian now. Like, why would I need deliverance if I have the Holy Spirit? So I went into it being like, okay, I actually want to go because I want to help other people get delivered. So I went to this deliverance night. Dan said some like really amazing things. He told his story and stuff, and I was like very inspired. But then it came to the time of like, okay, Dan asked all of us, there was like probably about 30 or 40 people or something like that in the room. He said, all right, who wants to be prayed for? And everyone was a bit quiet, which I understand why, because it's like, I don't want to be the guy or the girl that needs to be delivered. It's because it's so taboo, which is unfortunate, because Jesus literally like told us to be casting out demons. So I'm like, look, I don't know if I have a demon. I actually, like, because the thing is with the spiritual realm, you can't see it. So, like, how do you actually know? Sometimes you might have an inkling, like an idea, but I was like, you know what? Okay, if these guys are going to pray for me, what's the worst that could happen? The worst that could happen is, best case scenario, I get delivered. I do have a demon, I get delivered, and my anxiety leaves. Worst case scenario is, which sounds kind of like backwards, is that I don't have a demon, because like I was actually kind of, part of me I feel like was hoping that I had a demon because of how I was feeling, because I wanted to feel more free. I didn't know, maybe something was holding me back. So anyway, I shoot up my hand as soon as Dan says it. I come up to the front. He's like, do you want to do it here? Do you want to do it in a private room? I'm like, nah, just do it in front of everyone. Let's just send it. Like, pray everything on me, like everything good, obviously. So Dan asks me to look into his eyes, and he says to me, like, look, I'm going to be talking to a demon now. I'm not talking to Hayden, so don't get offended if I say some things. I'm like, it's all good, don't worry about it, let's just do this. So I look in his eyes, I start manifesting. When I say manifesting, I mean like I start doing like all this like weird stuff happening. Like my neck is like doing this, and I'm like, okay, I have a demon, mint, which is actually kind of good, because like I was saying before, it's like, let's get rid of it. This thing was stubborn, man. Like we were, like they were at it praying for like, I don't even know how long, like at least, I don't know, a few hours. It felt like a while. I was squirming on the ground, spitting in a bucket. All the things that you would just probably like expect from deliverance. There were times where I was like, I felt like angry. Like I was like, ugh. But like I was also like sort of in control. Like I wasn't gonna like hurt anyone, but I can definitely imagine that like it could be, there could be situations where if people didn't know what they were doing with the deliverance, they could get attacked. But luckily these guys knew what they were doing. They'd been practiced and they've done a lot of like, they've been under mentors and stuff before. So there was this process of like just trying to like get this demon out. Like, and like, I felt like it wasn't just one demon. There was like many demons. There was like spirit of like lust, of pride, fear, not just Kundalini and like spirit of death. And like, all, there was just a lot of different spirits. But eventually, the interesting thing is, and this is actually so beautiful to me, the one thing that really got the final one out was just all of them saying, Jesus loves Hayden. Jesus loves Hayden. They just kept saying that. And like, part of me is like, because it's obviously like when you're going, well, when I was going through this, there's like part of me that's like, is hearing this, I'm like, this is actually kind of funny. But there's also part of me that's like, there's like a big part of me that's getting delivered. So I'm like, I'm not laughing at all. The demon is really not laughing. Demon's not happy. But then it comes out. I vomit. Finally. And then as soon as I vomit, I just start laughing. I'm like pissing myself. I'm like, this is like who would know that like, even something as simple as saying that Jesus loves you, Jesus loves Hayden, the truth, because that is the truth, that he loves you more than anything that you could ever imagine. Afterwards, I just felt like this sort of like, almost like electricity, but not like the bad electricity that was happening from the counterfeit version of the Kundalini spirit. This was very real. This was very much like a holy, it was like a holy, it was a holy spirit. All I did after that was I was just praising God, like Yeshua. And it's just like after that, like I just wanted to be, I just wanted to be in that place forever. I'd never experienced the presence of God like that. Like I felt like the way that I would describe it is like being in the presence of God to that degree. It felt like every fiber of my being was alive. With the Kundalini thing, it felt like every fiber of my being was dead. So now, after all of that, where I'm at now is that like, I'm now feeling like my anxiety, I don't know if you can tell, like I'm literally like, even just the way I'm speaking, like I just feel like I am calm. I'm relaxed. I'm not trying to be someone like I was before. I'm not trying to get the validation of other people so that I may feel loved, because I am loved. I know that I am loved. Not by him or her, maybe a little bit, but most importantly by Jesus. And that's all I need. Like now that like Jesus is truly my foundation, he's unshakable. Literally, the source of all creation. There is no foundation that is stronger than that. Having that as my foundation gives me this certain level of confidence, not even a certain level. What am I saying certain? The level of confidence of like, this is me. Hayden Pedersen is, it's my, it's not me as like Hayden Pedersen the YouTuber or Hayden Pedersen the spiritual guru. It's like Hayden Pedersen, I am a child of God. I know my identity in Christ, and that has changed everything.
1: That's an incredible story. It's so beautiful. You know, this is why we do this, to see people set free and their relationship with Jesus absolutely flourish, just like we can see with you. But let's dig into that a little bit. What's your relationship with Jesus like today? And where do you think God is calling you to in the future?
0: Well, I feel like at this current point in time, I feel like my relationship with Jesus has just like, I actually know him. I went 27 years pretty much of my life not knowing Jesus. scurrying around, looking left and right, trying to find what's going to fill me up. But the reality is, the only thing that can fill up that God-shaped hole in your heart is God, is Jesus. The only God that is God. Not any of the millions of like Hindu gods with lowercase g. No, Jesus is the way, the truth, and the life. He is the only way to the Father, to eternal life in paradise. And what's interesting is having a relationship with Jesus not only guarantees you a spot in heaven, but it also allows you to experience heaven on earth. Now, of course, like it's a process of sanctification. When you get saved, you become more and more like Jesus. And there are, unfortunately, on earth, we're still wrestling with the powers and the principalities of the spiritual realm. And we do still have dark forces. We are in a battle. We're not in actual heaven yet. But when you have a relationship with Jesus, you get at least a taste of that. And having that, like, there's just nothing that compares. And people need that. People need to be saved. The hard thing is, even in my experience, when I was so prideful, this is why pride is such a horrible thing, because I was so prideful, I didn't even think to call on the name of Jesus. Because why would you need a savior if you feel like you've already got it all together? It's in those moments where like you're really in the valley. That's when it's like when you call on him, like obviously always call on Jesus, but like that's when I called on him because I needed, I knew, I realized that I am a sinner and I need a savior. I can't do this life by myself. I am weak. Without Jesus, I'm nothing. And to answer your question, Dan, about where I feel like I'm called to in my life at the moment, to be honest, I'm not entirely sure, but I have had people prophesy to me that I will be evangelizing, being an evangelist. I would also love to help out with delivering other people from demons, because demons are very real. And my YouTube channel, now that I feel like I can be myself, that is what is actually going to distinguish me from other people, because I'm not being a copy. I'm not trying to impress other people. So I want my YouTube channel to succeed as much as possible, not for my name, but for Jesus' name, for the kingdom, so that I may be able to get access to people in that industry, which that industry is so dark. And then, of course, like in my day-to-day life, like just whoever I come across, evangelizing to them, just being the example, because Jesus said that people will know that you are my disciples by the way that you love one another. So that's the answer. The answer is love, to love people. But to only truly, truly love people, you must have a relationship with Jesus.
1: Well said, brother. I just want to invite you now to pray for everyone who's been watching.
0: Absolutely. Holy Spirit, I invite you into this place, into the person who is watching this video right now. Lord Jesus, I pray that you bless the person that is watching. I pray that this testimony pierces their heart. That it inspires them, not just really inspires, moves them. If they do not have a relationship with Jesus, with you, I pray that this plants a seed in that person who is watching right now. Keep them focused on you, my Lord, because you are the way, the truth, and the life. You have changed my life forever. I've been waiting for this forever. So I know that you can change their life forever as well. In Jesus' name, amen. Is that all right?
1: That's it.
0: All right.
1: Peace.

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1: Faithfulness
0: our God. Come on, all over the world.
1: Faithful.
0: Say faithful.
1: Faithful,
0: faithful is our God. Come on, say faithful.
1: Faithful.
0: Faithful.
1: Faithful,
0: faithful is our God. Yes, He is. Come on, say faithful.
1: Faithful.
0: Faithful.
1: Faithful.

Hallelujah. Glory be to God. Praise be to God. Thank you for joining us for our time of prayer in this prayer room. And thank you all who are joining us, those joining in from Uganda. Thank you for joining us, those joining in from Germany, from Saudi Arabia. Thank you for taking time to join us from Oman. Thank you for taking time to join us in our prayer room. Those joining in from Somalia, we thank God for you. And everybody, wherever you are, in whatever part of the world you are, we thank God for you. And we thank God that we take time together to go before the presence of God. And today is another day. It's another time, another moment that God is giving to us to go before Him, to speak to Him. And we give our hearts to Him, we surrender our lives to Him, from whichever part of the world that you are. God listens. God listens. God answers prayer. So we take time to pray, to talk to Him. It can be as simple as a conversation that you have, just talking to your God, because He's listening. And as we start tonight, or whatever time it is in the part of the world that you are, while joining in, I want us to start by worshiping and praising the name of the Lord. Praise the name of the Lord. Speak words that worship God. Speak words that praise God. And just go on and worship Him. Worship Him. Praise the name of the Lord. Honor the name of the Lord. Exalt the name of the Lord. We exalt you, King of glory. We exalt you, King of glory. You're the God, the Creator. I praise you, God, because you alone are the Lord. Tell Him that He alone is the Lord. Tell Him that there is no other God but Him, the Creator of the heavens and the earth. You made the heavens, even the highest heavens you made, and all the host of the heavens, Lord, it is you who made the earth and all that is on it. It is you who made it. The seas and all that is in them, it is you who made them. You give life to everything. And the multitudes of heaven worship you. And we also worship you, the Creator of all things. We also exalt you, the one who created everything in the heavens and on earth. And we lift your name on high, Heavenly Father. We worship you. We join the angels in worship. We join the multitudes in heaven in worship of your splendor, of your majesty, of your power. Go on and tell Him of His splendor. Tell Him of how magnificent He is. Tell Him that you adore Him, the Creator, God the Creator, the one who created us, the one who created me and you. We exalt you, Lord. We exalt you, King of glory. We exalt you, King of honor. We exalt you in this prayer room, Lord of heaven. We lift your name on high. We lift your name on high. You're the only God. You're the only God. And I praise you, God, because you are the Lord and there is no other. Apart from you, there is no God. You are the only God and there is no other. You are the only Father and there is no other. You're the only Creator and there is no other. And we exalt you, Lord. We exalt you, King of glory. We exalt your name. We lift your name on high. We praise you, Lord. We praise you, Lord, the one and only God. We worship you. Go on and worship God. Go on and exalt Him. Go on and praise Him. Praise the name of the Lord. Exalt the name of the Lord. Worship the name of the Lord, the only God, the Almighty God. I praise you, God. I praise you, God, because who is like you, Lord, God Almighty? There is none like you. There is none like you. Even if we move this whole world, we find none like you. Even if people try to compare things to you, there is none like you. You're the only God, the Almighty God. Who is like you, Lord God Almighty? You, Lord, are mighty, and your faithfulness surrounds you. You are mighty,
as your word tells us in Psalms chapter 89 verse 8, because who is like you, O Lord? Go on and praise him. Go on and exalt him. Go on and lift his name on high. Shiabara kosita rababa. We praise you. We exalt you. You're the Prince of Peace. I praise you, God, my wonderful counselor, my mighty God, my everlasting Father, my Prince of Peace. Go on. Which words do you call him? Call that to him right now. I call him my God. I call him my wonderful counselor. I call him my mighty God. I call him my everlasting Father, my Prince of Peace, my Father, my Lord, the Almighty, the Maker of heaven and earth, the Creator, the one who thinks about me, the one who cares about me. Tell him. Praise the Prince of Peace. Praise the Prince of Peace. Speak to him. Worship the Lord. Speak words of worship to him. He's love. Praise him, the one who is love. Praise the Lord who is love. Praise him. Praise him who is in love. The God of love. The God of love. Scripture tells us whoever lives in love lives in God. And God lives in them. He's a God of love. You're a God of love and we exalt you. You're a God of love and we praise you. He's a God who's always triumphant. You always give us victory. You're a faithful God. You keep your covenant of love to thousands of generations of those who love you and those who keep your commandments. That is who you are, and we praise you for that. Go on, praise God. Praise the Lord, your refuge. We praise you. Because you're our salvation. You are refuge. You're the mighty rock, our refuge. You do miracles. You deliver us. And we exalt you. We exalt you. Go on and praise him. Worship him. Worship him. Open your heart and worship him. Worship him who never fails. Worship him who is always there for you. Praise the name of the Lord. The Lord who cares for you. The Lord who understands you. The Lord who comes out for you all the time. Worship him. Praise him. Speak words of honor to him. Call him names that he's worthy. Tell him he's worthy. Tell him he's mighty. Tell him he's great. Tell him he's awesome. Our awesome God, you are worthy. We exalt you. You are mighty. We lift your name on high. Now there are things that we do and we wrong God, and it's important for you to repent of your sin. Confess of your sin. Ask God to forgive you for that which you've done. And mighty God, we come before you asking you to forgive us. We ask you to forgive us for the wrong. We ask you to forgive us for the sin. For Lord, we are unworthy in your sight. We fall. Sometimes we lie. We do deals that are not right. We do shady work, Lord. We ask you to forgive us. We go and speak ill of others. We gossip, Lord. We ask you to forgive us. We hurt others. We abuse others. Lord, we ask you to forgive us and also to help us change and transform and live in honor of you
and do things that give glory to you, and do live lives that glorify you. We ask you, Lord, to forgive us. We confess of our sin. Help us. Help us stand for you. Help us live for you. Help us do your will. Confess that you know about your life. Confess your sin. He's listening and he'll forgive you. God will forgive your sin. He forgives. He forgives sin. He forgives sin.

შებოსი კარალავა ისი Wait on the Lord. And as you wait on the Lord, you just be silent and let Him speak. You just be silent and think about Him and wait on Him. And as you wait on Him, and as you wait on the Lord, He reveals things to you. He will reveal something to you in this moment. He will reveal something about your life. Just wait on the Lord. Just be silent and wait on the Lord. We wait on you, Lord. We wait on you, Lord.

Psalms chapter 103, verses 1 to 6 says, "Bless the Lord, O my soul, and all that is within me," everything that is within me. In this scripture, he's saying, "Bless the Lord, everything." I don't reserve anything. When he says, "Bless the Lord, O my soul, and all that is within me," every detail of me blesses the Lord. Bless his holy name. "Bless the Lord, O my soul, and forget not all his benefits." Sometimes we forget the benefits of the Lord. Sometimes we forget what God does for us. Sometimes we forget the love of the Lord. Sometimes we forget even where he has picked us. Sometimes we forget where God has picked us from. For some of us, he's picked us from the worst of places. For some of us, what you are today, you clearly would not have been if it was not for the Lord. For some of us, you'd be dead if it was not for the Lord. You would not be even believing in God if it was not for the Lord. You would be out there eaten by the sharks if it was not for the Lord. So he says, forget not what he has done for you. You know, sometimes we are going through things in life and we forget the good times that God has given us. We look and focus at the trouble that we are going through and we forget the good that God has done. We become like Israel. We forget that he saved us from Egypt and he helped us cross the Red Sea. And now, because we don't have water in the wilderness and food to eat, we turn against God. But forget not all his benefits, all his goodness, all his mercy. And he goes on to say, "Who forgives all your iniquity?" God forgives all sin, all iniquity. Everything that you've done, God forgives. And he doesn't stop there. He says, "Who heals all your diseases?" God heals every disease. If it's cancer, God heals. How much time have you been given? How many months have the doctors said? God can heal that disease. If it's your heart that is giving out, God can give you a new heart. God can heal you. If it's any of your body organs that is losing shape, God can heal you. Because scripture tells us that he heals all your diseases. Not some of your diseases. No. All your disease. God heals. And he says, continues and says, "Who redeems your life from the pit?" When you are falling, when you are drowning, when you're down in the pit, there's no life there. You're just left for destruction. Like you saw what was done for Joseph. He was thrown in a pit deep. When you're in a pit, you can't get out unless they pull you out. But God redeems your life from the pit. Just like he pulled Joseph out of the pit where they had placed him, that his life is finished. And he goes ahead to make him one of the greatest men in the land of Egypt. God picks you out of the pit that you've been thrown in at your workplace. And says, "I will pick you out and seat you at the top." God picks you down there from where you've been thrown in your family. From the pit of stress, of depression, whatever pit it is that you're in right now, of poverty, God will pick you out. He can pick you out. And goes on and says, "Who crowns you with steadfast love and mercy? Who satisfies you with good?" God can satisfy your life with goodness. A life of trouble that you've lived is not what characterizes you. He can satisfy you with goodness, with great things, so that your youth is renewed like the eagles. The Lord works righteousness and justice for all.

sending, when you're petitioning, you're presenting something to an authority. The authority here is God. In respect to a particular cause, there's something on your heart, there's something on your life. And this is a formal request you make to Him. Bring a particular cause to Him. Go ahead now and talk to God. What is that issue on your heart? Pray right now. Pray right now. Talk to God. What is it? Tell God. Tell God about your life. Lord, some of us feel like we are useless. We are looking at life and we don't see any path. We've tried things and they've failed. We've tried work and it has failed. We've tried businesses and they just collapse. Lord, we need you. We petition you tonight, Lord. We send this petition to you tonight, Lord, and ask you, Lord, to bring wisdom, bring understanding, bring knowledge to somebody tonight. Go on and send your prayer to God. What is that you need God to do for you? What's that on your heart that you are believing God for? It could have taken a long time, but I tell you, God comes at the right time. Talk to Him, and this could be the time. This could be the time that you receive your blessing. This can be the time that you receive that which you've longed for. Shabase karaboshi tarababa yesia. We believe for relationships. We believe for marriages. We believe for spouses. In the name of Jesus. For good people to come into our lives, Lord. For relationships at home. Good relationships in families. We believe business relationships, mighty Father. Partnerships, Lord. Open doors, Lord. We believe for them. Talk to God about whatever it is. That which is on your heart, He's listening tonight. And He's gonna answer. He's going to do something new. He's going to set you free. He's a God who sets the captive free. For something that has been held long, God will set you free because He sets the captives free. For that which has been held, God will set you free because He sets the captives free. Go on and speak to Him. God is freeing people tonight. God is freeing you tonight. God is freeing you tonight. He's giving you freedom. He's setting you free. Whatever has been holding you, lets go of you. It is for freedom that Christ has set us free. Stand firm then, and do not let yourself be burdened again by a yoke of slavery. Galatians chapter 5, verse 1. Stand firm and know, because God is setting you free. God is setting free somebody tonight. For one who has died has been set free from sin. God is setting you free. Let no debt remain outstanding. God is setting you free from debt. God is setting us free. Now the Lord is the Spirit, and where the Spirit of the Lord is, there is freedom. We partake of that Spirit, Lord, because where you are, we have freedom. When we are with you, we have freedom. When we walk with you, we have liberty. And that is what we partake of tonight, Lord. We bring our prayer before you, believing, taking freedom, taking victory, taking. We are overcomers. We are not losers. We are winners in everything, in every situation. Go on and tell God. Speak to Him. He's listening. He'll come to your rescue. Do not fear. Where the Lord is, where His Spirit is, there is liberty. Where He is, there is freedom. Take the freedom of the Lord. Take the liberty of the Lord. Take the goodness of the Lord. Prayers being answered tonight. Something that you've longed for long is being answered tonight in the mighty name of Jesus. There is a victory. Shababosi karaboshi tababayasiya.

Do not be afraid. Do not be afraid. God is going to answer. Tell him. Tell him. Speak to him. Tell him that prayer. Shababa sekere boshita baba. Talk to God. Take your requests before him. He's listening. Take your requests before him.

Shebosikara Baba Yese. Shebosikara Baba Yese. Shia Bondara Bosika Baba Yese.

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He will answer. Talk to him.

شب و سیکره باشی. شب و سیکره باشی. Now I want us to pray for other people as well. Intercede for somebody. Pray for somebody. Pray for somebody tonight. Pray for somebody. Say a prayer for somebody. You know, it's good to pray for others. The Bible, scripture tells us you pray for others. You believe for others. Pray for others. Pray for somebody. Pray for your parents. Pray for your friends. Whoever it is that comes to you right now, that God is bringing close to your heart, pray for them. Send prayer for them. Send prayer for them. Those, Lord, that are seeking for children, Lord, we come in a special way, praying for you to open their wombs. Bring children. Bring forth children. Pray for somebody. Bring forth children in somebody's marriage, in somebody's home. Those that have waited for children for long, Lord, we pray that you touch them, open their wombs, whatever's been stopping or blocking them. Mighty God, we pray in the name of Jesus that they bear children, that they bear fruit in the name of Jesus. Go on and pray for somebody. It could be whatever issue that comes to you, for that person that has come to you. God has sent somebody to you, to your spirit right now. Pray for that person. Take some time and pray for them. Shababa Yosika Reboshita. Pray for that person. Shababa Yosika Reboshita.

Sheboshikaraboshikaraboshia. Sheboshikaraboshita babaya. Lord, touch our friends, touch our parents. Do something for them. Now I want us to declare. I want us to declare. Declare some things in your life. Shebobosi yaraboshika. Declare something in your life. Declare good things. Declare through scripture those things in your life. Declare them. Speak them. Declare something. I want us to make some declarations here. In Psalms 91, it says, "He who dwells in the secret place of the Most High shall abide under the shadow of the Almighty. I will say of the Lord," say this of the Lord, "He is my strength." Lord, you are our strength. He is my fortress. Lord, you are my fortress. My God, you're my God. In you I will trust. Surely he shall deliver you from the snare of the fowler and from the perilous pestilence. He shall cover you with his feathers, and under his wings he shall take refuge. We take refuge under your wings, Lord of heaven. His truth shall be your shield and buckler. Lord, let us hold on to your truth, Lord, as our shield and buckler. You shall not be afraid of the terror by night, nor the arrow that flies by the day. We are not afraid of the attacks. Scripture tells us here that we shall not be afraid of the terror of the night, nor the arrow that flies by the day. What arrows are flying your direction? You could have left work today and arrows were flying. Scripture says, do not be afraid. Nor of the pestilence that walks in the darkness, nor of the destruction that lays waste at noonday. 1,000 may fall at your side and 10,000 at your right hand, but it shall not come near you. God will protect you. God will protect you. For he shall give his angels charge over you to keep you in all your ways. In their hands they shall bear you up, lest you dash your foot against a stone. Because he has set his love upon me, therefore I'll deliver him. I'll set him on high because he has known my name. He shall call upon me and I will answer. God has answered your prayer. Believe it. I will be with him in trouble, says the Lord. I will deliver him and honor him. With long life, I will satisfy him and show him my salvation. God will satisfy you. God will show your hand. He will show his hand to you. And with victory, Lord, we take victory in life. We take victory. In all things, we take victory. We are winners and we are not losers. Shabasatarabokosia. We are winners, we are not losers. Declare that upon your life. You're a winner. You're a winner. Thank you, Father. Thank you, Father. Thank you, Father. Thank you, Father. Thank you, Father. Thank you, Father. Thank you for your power. Thank you for your grace. Thank you for your mercy. Thank you, Lord. Thank you for your children. Thank you, mighty Father.
Thank you, Heavenly Father. Meditate upon the love. Meditate upon the Lord. Meditate. Take time and meditate. And may God speak to you. May God answer something you've been waiting for. In this time of meditation, may the Lord reveal it to you. Thank you, Jesus.

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The reason why we came is to meet His love. His love is present right now.

This atmosphere is yours and he's be comfortable. 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There is nothing more beautiful. There is nothing more perfect. When he's whispering his wondrous love to you, it is the most amazing thing, reminding you of his goodness. His grace is healing right now.

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This is your

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Isn't Jesus beautiful?

0: Now, Mr. Smith, if you take away all the witnesses and the murder weapon with my client's fingerprints, there really is no evidence. Is that not true?
1: Well, there's the written confession.
0: Okay, other than that, too.
1: I guess without all that evidence, there is no case.
0: Thank you, Your Honor. I rest my case.
2: That's it? Are you sure you don't need to defend me a little more?
0: Oh, trust me. This case is in the bag.
3: If there are no closing arguments, we'll excuse the jury for deliberation.
4: Your Honor, I speak for the rest of the jury. He's guilty of sin.
5: Oh, yeah. Oh, yeah. Oh, yeah. Mm-hmm.
3: Yep. Yep. Uh-huh. Very well. This court finds Mr. Winkelmeyer guilty and sentenced to life in prison.
2: Oh, that is so not good.
0: Well, bummer for you. You'll get my bill in the morning.
6: God will eventually be your judge. Are you prepared? The Bible says that Jesus speaks to the Father in our defense. Are you trusting Jesus with where you'll spend eternity? Another message from Lifeline Productions, located on the web at lifelinepro.com.

0: 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Today, we're talking about the wonderful work God is doing in our lives. On the line, we have a caller, Faith. What are you thankful for today?
1: Praise God. My children have the opportunity to go to school because of the generosity of many wonderful people.
0: That's awesome. Now, it's been a minute, but it's finally

Case closed, the end. No chance for me to ever leave this prison of my sin. Now I know it might sound crazy, but one day a key unlocked that cell.

Hallelujah. Glory be to God. Thank you for joining us tonight for our prayer time. Thank you for joining us in our prayer room. And here we pray, here we believe God, and we speak to God. And I thank you for joining us wherever you are, whichever part of the world that you are, the people joining us from here in Uganda. Thank you for taking time to join us tonight. Everyone around, people joining in from the UK, from wherever you are, we thank the Lord for you. We bless the Lord for you. We exalt the Lord for you. And we don't take it for granted that we are alive today. For whatever God has taken you through today, exalt Him. For whatever God has taken you through, exalt Him. Honor the Lord. Worship the Lord. Praise His holy name. The Lord is good. His mercies endure forever. And here we worship. We worship Him in spirit and in truth. We exalt His name. We take time to speak to the Lord. And wherever you are, you can speak to God and He can hear. And it doesn't matter in what fashion you speak. Some may say that you pray just in conversation, He'll hear. You pray with strength, He'll hear. You will pray as you walk and move with strength, with energy, He'll hear. You pray in any form, God hears. The intention here that we talk about is in your heart. What is with your heart, and how do you respond to that message that is sent to you by the Holy Spirit, who is in you, who dwells in you? And tonight, we want to pray. We want to talk to God. We want to spend some time before the Lord. It's important for us believers. It's important for us as Christians to always take time in the presence of the Lord. And I want you to just go ahead and speak words of worship to God. Worship Him in spirit. Worship Him in truth. Let your heart be poured out to Him. Let your heart be poured out to God. Let your spirit be poured out to Him. And you speak to Him. You worship Him. You exalt Him. You tell Him that He's good. You tell Him that He's highly exalted. You tell Him that He's marvelous. You tell Him that He's loving. Go ahead and speak something to the Lord tonight. And let God answer our cry tonight. Lord, we pray that you answer the cry of our hearts. We pray that you answer the cry of our hearts, Lord. And we exalt you tonight. We worship you. We lift your name on high. Because there is no other God but you. We proclaim your salvation today. We proclaim your salvation day after day. We declare your glory among the nations. There is no nation that is above you, King of Glory. We proclaim your name in Africa. We proclaim your name in Asia. We proclaim your name in Europe. We proclaim and declare your name in America, in South America, in Australia, in all places on this planet called Earth. We proclaim your name. We proclaim your name in the celestial, that there is nobody like you. We exalt you, King of Glory, and we lift your name. We proclaim your name. We worship you. Come on now, proclaim the name of the Lord. Speak about the name of the Lord. Speak about His might. Speak about His might. Speak about how great He is. Speak about the power that He has. For you are great, O Lord, and you are most worthy of praise. You are above all things. You are above all gods, the gods of the earth that have been blessed. None can match you. Because you are highly exalted. You are a mighty God. And we exalt you. Go on and exalt God. Exalt Him above all things. Above all those things we've called gods to us. Above success. Above wealth. Exalt God right now. Exalt His holy name. Exalt Him. Exalt Him.
Speak words exalting Him. Speak words in honor of Him. Speak words in worship of Him. Lord, we exalt You. Lord, we exalt You. All other gods are made by men, and they are just idols. But You, Lord, made the heavens and the earth, and You are a mighty God. Splendor and majesty are before You. Strength and joy are in Your dwelling place. And we exalt You, King of glory. Splendor and majesty lie before You. Strength and joy are in Your dwelling place. And we exalt the God of strength, the God who brings forth joy, the God of splendor, the God of majesty. That is who You are. We exalt You, King of glory. We exalt You, our friend, our Lord, our Creator. His name is excellent. His name is powerful. His name is worthy. His name is mighty. His name is the Lord Almighty. Come on, proclaim the name of the Lord. Your name is wonderful, Lord. Your name is wonderful, Lord. Your name is wonderful, Lord. There is no other name but Your name. There is no other God but You. We honor none but You. We exalt none but You. Give us hearts of worship, Lord. Give us hearts that exalt You, Lord. Give us hearts, mighty Father, that recognize You, Lord. Your name, Lord.

Shebo sikarara boshita baba yese. Shikanda bose terebo yoshitara bo yosikaya. Go on and exalt God. Go on and exalt God. Go on and lift his name on high. Go on and lift his name on high. Lift his name on high. Lift his name on high. He's Jehovah Jireh. He's the King of Kings. He's the Lord of Lords. Worship him. Exalt him. Worship him. Honor him. We ascribe greatness to you. We ascribe to you, Lord, all nations. We ascribe to you all our lives. We ascribe to you glory and strength. It all belongs to you. It all belongs to God. All glory belongs to the Lord. And we give it to you, mighty God, tonight. We give you all the glory. We give you all the worship. We give you all the honor. Come on, take time and worship him. Take time and speak words that worship him. It's important for us to worship God, to give him all the honor that is due. Ascribe it to him. Ascribe to the Lord the glory due his name. Worship the Lord in the splendor of his holiness. Shababasita rabakashiya. Shikasatara boyoshiya baba. Sideboko santara boyoshikara baba ye. Go and ascribe. Ascribe to God the glory that is due his name. That is due his name. Ascribe the glory that is due his name. That is worthy of his name. We honor many things on earth, but God is above. We glory in many things, but God is above. So it's time for us to ascribe the glory that is due his name. Shababasi tarabokosia. Shikebo santaraboyoshia. Help us, Lord, have hearts that honor you. Hearts that ascribe glory to you. Shikabasetere bosia.

The Lord reigns, and we worship Him. The Lord reigns, and we worship Him. The Lord reigns, and we worship Him. The Lord reigns, and we honor Him. The Lord reigns, and we exalt His name. The Lord reigns. He reigns over us. He reigns over the heavens and the earth.

Praise be to the name of God forever and ever. His word says, wisdom and power are His. Wisdom and power are the Lord's. Wisdom belongs to Him. Power belongs to Him. That is the God we serve. Wisdom and power belong to Him. They are His. And when we need to partake of them, we look for Him. We bring Him close to us. Because with Him we have wisdom. With Him we have power. Lord, help draw us close to You. Help us, Lord, to always draw close to You. Help us, Lord, to always stand close to You. To always do those things that honor You. Help us, King of glory. Help us, King of glory. Help us, Lord of heaven. Are you seeking for wisdom? Then seek the Lord. Are you seeking for understanding? Then seek the Lord. Are you seeking for power? Then seek the Lord, because He is the source of that, because all that is Him, all that belongs to Him. And mighty God, we seek You tonight so that we partake of that which is a blessing, so that we partake of Your power, so that we partake of Your wisdom, Lord. Help us, Lord. Help us, Lord. Help us, Lord. Help us, Lord. Help us, Lord. You're the one that we praise. You're our God. It's You that we honor. You are our God. It is You that we worship. You are our God. Come on and exalt Him. Come on and worship Him. Go ahead. Talk to God. Talk to Him. He's listening.

Shebosi karada boshita. Rie setamboro kosi yeboshi karababa. Sere boshita, for whichever part of the world that you are, that you're joining in this prayer room, may God touch you. May God touch your heart. May God touch your life. May God restore hope for you. May God bring things forth, those things that you've been hoping for, praying for, longing for. Go ahead and talk to Him right now about them. Talk to God about your life. Talk to God right now. We lay our hearts bare to you.

Take charge, King of Glory. Tell God about your family. Tell God he's listening. Tell him about your family. Tell him about your family. He's listening. Turmoil that is going on in your family, talk to God about it. He's listening to you. He's going to help you. He's going to help your father, your mother. Whatever trouble they're going through, he's going to help them. Talk to God right now. He's listening. The wrangles that are looming shall not last forever. The troubles that you have in your family concerning property, they shall not last forever. God is going to bring something new. Talk to him about it. And he's speaking a word to someone right now. He's speaking a word about your family right now. There's a restoration that is coming. There is peace that is coming. There is favor that is coming. There is a new beginning. We lay our hearts to you. We lay them to you, Lord, and we ask you to take over. Shekaba Santa Rabo Yoshika Baba. Si Rebo Shita Rabba.

He's there. He's there with you right now. He's listening. Lord, answer the cry of your children. Lord, answer the cry of your children. Answer the prayers of your children. Answer that person with the family trouble. Answer them. It could be at home, in your own household.

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God is watching over you. God has a plan for you. Do not fear. Do not be worried. God can restore your family. God can bring hope back to your family, back to your home, back to your household. There can be a new beginning. Shababa se terebosia. Shikabo se terebosia. Something new. Something new. Something new. New hope. New life. New beginnings. New beginnings. Trust in the Lord. New happenings in the name of Jesus. Shaba se kerebo shita bababaye. He will never leave you nor forsake you. He will never leave you nor forsake you. He's your God. He's your friend. He's there for you. You just worship Him. You just exalt Him. You just talk to Him. He's there for you. Thank you for your blood, Lord. Thank you for your mercy. Thank you for your grace. Mighty God, the greater I am,

Help us listen to you. Help us do your will. Help us recognize the opportunities you bring. Help us recognize the second chances that you've given to us. Help us recognize them, O Lord. When we're studying Jeremiah 26, we looked at a time, at a season, where Israel had fallen out of favor with God. And God was sending Jeremiah, and he told Jeremiah, you need to go and talk to these people. He actually told him, go and stand at the center of the temple, at the main center point where they will all listen when you're speaking. And he gave him a message, and he told him, when you're speaking, do not omit a word. Each and every word that I tell you, you will tell my people. And he said, perhaps they will listen, and everyone will turn from his evil way, that I may repent of the calamity which I am planning to do to them because of their evil deeds. The people of Israel had wronged God. They had fallen away. And we've read it numerous times in the Bible and through the books of the prophets, where God is warning them again and again, and they did not listen. And this specific time, there is great grace abundant that God tells Jeremiah, you go and tell them and speak to them about what I'm going to do. And actually tell them to change, because I could probably take away the calamity, take away the judgment. He's giving them a second chance. He's giving them another opportunity, because he's a God of second chances. He's a God of new opportunities. He's the one who gives you another opportunity. When Jeremiah spoke to them, warned them, and told them that which would come if they do not turn, they decided to make a plot to kill him and destroy him. And of course, where it ends, there are a few people among the leaders who decide and say, you know what, we cannot kill this man because he's come out and spoken the truth. But here's the whole issue. God was gracious enough to give a second opportunity, to give another opportunity, that he can even change that which he was planning to do. Us as Christians today, we are living under the grace of God, and he's given us opportunities to change, opportunities to walk with him, opportunities. And I want us tonight to acknowledge that, thanking him for his grace, that he looks down on us and says, I'll have mercy on you. But also we take time to acknowledge and ask him to help us acknowledge and see the second opportunities. God has given you another opportunity for life. God has given you another opportunity for your family. God has given you another opportunity for your relationships, for your work. God has given you another opportunity that you are walking with him and serving him in salvation and in ministry, and you fell, and God says he's giving you another opportunity. You need to take it. Because when you don't take it, judgment comes. When Israel refuses to take the warning and the second time or another opportunity, they were more than even. Because God always gave them another chance. When they fail to take it, they are prone to judgment, and they are taken into captivity by Babylon. And for us, says judgment to come. But we can never say that God didn't give us another opportunity. This is another opportunity for us to walk with the Lord, to talk to him and ask him to come and show himself strong in our lives, that we stick to him. Lord, help us realize those opportunities you're giving us. Help us, Lord, not to take your grace for granted. Help us, Lord, not to take you for granted. Help us, Lord, to change. And if we are to change, Lord, let us change completely. We take another turn. We repent of our evil life and walk with you. Because, Lord,
That is what you desire of us. That is this, the grace that you've given us, that by your grace we do not remain the same, but we are transformed into better people that honor you, that worship you. Go on and ask the Lord that which you need to look close into and realize the second chance that God has given you. Things that had failed, and God says, I'm giving you another chance. I'm giving you another opportunity. Go ahead and talk to him about them. Go ahead and let him touch you. Lord, touch your people tonight. Touch your people tonight. Somebody who had not taken notice of that second chance, Lord, help them see tonight that it's actually you who gave them a second chance to life, and that they need to make use of it. Lord, help us make use of this grace, of that opportunity, the second chance you've given us, your children. Go on and talk to God. Go on and speak to the Lord. Speak to him to help you see. Open eyes, Lord, that we may see. Open eyes, Lord, that we may see that you love us and that you've considered us again and again, even when we're wrong. Lord, you come back and consider us. And you say, I'll give you another chance. Lord, we want to walk under your confine. We want to walk under your favor. We want to walk under your blood. We want to walk under your mercy. We want to walk, Lord, under your watch, because with you we know we are safe. We are slaves no more when we are with the Lord. We are captives no more when we are with the Lord. God helps us. God walks with us. God shows us something new.

Shababosita Raboshika. Thank you for your grace. Thank you for your mercy. Thank you for your favor. Thank you for your love. Thank you for the second chances. Thank you for the opportunities you bring forth. Thank you for the families. Thank you for the grace. Thank you for the new beginnings. And we worship you. We exalt you. We exalt you. We exalt you, our God. We exalt you, our King. We exalt you, Lord. Shebosatara Baba Yesika. Take charge. Take charge of your children tonight. Take charge of that person that is listening in tonight, that is praying, that is in their prayer room or space or down on their knees praying and talking to you, Lord. Take charge of them and answer the cry of their hearts. We believe for testimony. We believe for great things. We believe for new things in our lives, Lord, with us, Lord. We trust in you. We walk with you. We believe in you. Come out, Lord, and fight for us. Come out, Lord, and rescue us. Come out, Lord, and be there for us. The Bible says he's our very present help in time of need. In whatever need that you have, tell God about it. Whatever need you have, he's there with you. He'll not leave you. He'll not forsake you. He'll not let you go. Thank you, Jesus. Thank you, Jesus. Thank you, Jesus. Thank you, Jesus. Thank you, mighty God. The great I am. The King of kings, the Lord of lords. Thank you. Thank you. Even as we pray, Lord, we're opening our hearts to you. And we ask you to take over. Take over. Surrender your life to God. Surrender that part of your heart, even those things that you've been sticking with and saying it goes nowhere. May we, Lord of heaven, learn to walk under your grace. Shababa yesi kede boshita bababa yesi. Shabosita rabokoshita baba yesi. You are worthy. You are worthy. You are worthy.

We just want to lift up the name of our Maker. His place is the highest place. We want to say that, God, you are great, and we magnify you. We say that there is none that can be compared unto you. None even comes close to you. Father, we lift your name on high. Be exalted. Be extolled. We bless you, Jesus.

word. It tells you of so many things that you are, so many things that you can do, so many things that he will do and he has done for you. And you are wondering if you can trust his word. We are talking about a God whose words never fails. His word never changes. When he speaks, it comes to pass. So his word is settled in your life. No matter what you're going through, no matter what you're facing right now, just look to the word of God. That solid foundation, immovable, unshakable. It doesn't waver. It doesn't change. His word is yea and amen.

0: Here you go, kids. Hope this helps your food drive.
1: Wow! Thanks, mister!
2: Whoa, you gave them $20?
0: Yeah. Did you see the expression on their faces?
2: Well, they were pretty surprised.
0: Most people would only give a buck, but not me. You know, it's things like this that get a person into heaven.
2: Really? Where did you hear that?
0: It's in the Bible, I guess.
2: Where in the Bible does it say that being good will get you into heaven?
0: Well, I don't know, but it's a generally well-known fact.
2: Well, if being good is all that's needed to get into heaven...
0: Yeah?
2: Then why did Jesus have to die on the cross?
0: Well, I don't know. I never thought about that before.
2: You know, Bob, Jesus said, "I am the way. No man comes to the Father except through me."
0: Yeah?
2: Considering that heaven and hell are both one-way tickets, don't you think you ought to look into why Jesus died a little bit more?
0: You mean that $20 isn't going to get me into heaven? Kids! Hey, kids!
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0: Dad, can you drop me off here?
1: Oh, I can drive you all the way to school.
0: I don't want my friends to see me with my dad.
2: For years, we've been telling God to get out of our schools.
0: Quit telling me what to do, Dad. I can make these decisions myself.
1: Okay, son, if you're sure.
2: And we've been telling God to get out of our government.
0: Look, I'm 18 now and I'm moving out. I don't need you anymore, so stay out of my life and leave me alone.
2: Basically, we have told God to get out of our lives.
3: Bummer about wrecking your car, man. And you don't have insurance?
0: Yeah, can you believe it? My dad has all that money and he won't pay my car insurance. Now I have to pay for the wreck myself. It's just not fair.
2: Can we expect God to give us his blessing and his protection if we demand that he leave us alone? The Bible says that if we return to the Lord, he is gracious and compassionate and will not turn his face from us. Will you turn to him? Another message from Lifeline Productions, located on the web at lifelinepro.com.
4: 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You too can benefit from his compelling biblical insights. And now, Derek Prince.
5: In previous talks, we looked at the nature of man as originally created by God. We saw that man is a triune being, created in the likeness of a triune God, and that the three elements of man's personality are spirit, soul, and body. We looked at the changes produced in man in every area of his being by his rebellion against God. His spirit died, his soul became infected with rebellion, and his body became subject to corruption, decay, and death. And now we've been looking at God's program to restore man through the miracle of regeneration. We're looking in detail at how regenerated man is intended to function, how each element of his total personality should function, and how they should relate to each other. In my two previous talks, I've outlined the functions of the spirit and the soul. Let me briefly recapitulate. The three functions of the spirit are all God-related. They are worship, fellowship, and revelation. The three functions of the soul are all self-centered. They are will, intellect, and emotions. Today, I'm going to speak about God's program for the third element of man, the body. Here we come up against a fact of church history and theology that sometimes there's been an unscriptural tendency amongst Christians to underestimate the importance, the beauty, the significance, and the glory of God's program for the body of the believer. There's been a tendency to kind of write the body off as something evil and unworthy that we almost need to be ashamed of, and to try and live as though, practically speaking, we didn't have bodies. I think possibly this is in some measure associated with the philosophy or the outlook that's called asceticism, though I don't believe all ascetics necessarily had that view. But I want to say that it's not the way the scripture speaks about our body. I want to turn first to Psalm 139, verses 13 through 16, where David marvels at the nature of his own body and praises God for it. This is what he says. For you created my inmost being. He's speaking, of course, to the Lord. You knit me together in my mother's womb. I praise you because I am fearfully and wonderfully made. Two beautiful words, fearful and wonderful. The marvel of God's creation in the human body is awesome. It's awe-inspiring. It's also wonderful. Your works are wonderful. I know that full well. And where David says there, your works, he's speaking specifically about his physical body. My frame, or my physical body, was not hidden from you when I was made in the secret place. It blesses me to think that God had a secret place, that he made our frame, that it was kind of a secret that he was keeping hidden until he could reveal it. Then David goes on, "When I was woven together in the depths of the earth, your eyes saw my unformed body." That's a staggering thought. We read at creation that God formed man of the dust or the clay, so his physical body comes from the earth. But I understand David's words here to mean that God carefully prepared in the earth the various constituent elements that were going to form man's body. Let me read those words again. "When I was woven together in the depths of the earth, your eyes saw my unformed body." Then he goes on, "All the days ordained for me were written in your book before one of them came to be." So God has a plan that originates in eternity for the human body. He carefully prepared the constituent elements that were to form the human body, and he has a program for every day of our life. That's a staggering thought, isn't it? It should give us a very different concept of what our bodies mean to God. Now, God designed man's body for one supreme purpose, and if we don't see this, we miss it all. The body of the regenerated believer is designed to be God's temple, God's dwelling place, the place where he lives.

formed for a specific purpose, that it may be the special dwelling place, the temple of God, through the Holy Spirit. God, Almighty God, the only true God, indwells each sanctified believer in his body through the Holy Spirit. You see, there's another side to this. When Stephen spoke to the Jewish council in Acts chapter 7, verse 48, he said this, "The Most High does not dwell in houses made by human hands." God does not live in any physical temple. He does not live in a synagogue, a church, a chapel, or any such place. He may visit them when his people are there, but his dwelling place is the body of the redeemed believer. And there's a certain area in the body which God has set apart for the dwelling place of his Spirit. It's called in Scripture the innermost part. Let me just give you two passages which speak about this innermost part as the part of the body which God particularly occupies. Proverbs 20, verse 27, "The spirit of man is the lamp of the Lord, searching all the innermost parts of his being." So the Spirit dwells in the innermost parts of man's being. The Hebrew says the innermost chambers. But in John chapter 7, verses 38 and 39, Jesus says something even more specific. He says, "He who believes in me, as the scripture said, from him his innermost being shall flow rivers of living water." But this he spoke of the Spirit, whom those who believed in him were to receive. So he's talking about the place where the Holy Spirit will dwell in the believer. The translation that I read says, "from his innermost being." The King James translation is much closer to the original. It says, "from his belly." Now, I could understand that people think, well, the belly is somewhat vulgar and unrefined, and we shouldn't talk about it in terms of sacred things. But the word used in Greek means a hollow or a concave place. Interestingly enough, the same root word is used in the Latin language as the word for heaven. And heaven, as we know, is a concave place. And heaven is God's dwelling place in the physical universe. So heaven is God's dwelling place out there. But there's a concave place somewhere in the innermost part of man, somewhere that we could perhaps call the belly, which is where the Spirit of God dwells. And those of us who've experienced the power of the Spirit, we know that there are at certain times when the moving of the Spirit begins from that innermost part of our being. Now, let's go on with God's purpose for the body. Our physical members are to become slaves or instruments of righteousness. First, the Holy Spirit takes up his dwelling place. Then our bodies become his instruments. Romans 6:19. "I'm speaking in human terms because of the weakness of your flesh. For just as you presented your members as slaves to impurity and to lawlessness, resulting in further lawlessness, so now present your members, your physical members, as slaves to righteousness, resulting in sanctification or holiness." So God's program for our physical members is that we present them to him as slaves, absolutely to do his will. The King James says, as instruments. And through this, they become sanctified. When presented to God without reservation, our bodies become sanctified and worthy temples of the Holy Spirit. I just want to present to you one more vitally important fact about the body of the regenerated believer as God's temple. Let me put it this way, simply and briefly. God accepts responsibility for the maintenance of his appointed temple. When our body is offered to God without reservation as a dwelling place for his Holy Spirit, when our members are yielded to him without reservation as slaves or instruments to do his will, then God says, "All right, since the body is mine, I'll accept responsibility for its maintenance and its well-being, both in this life and in the next." Listen to what Paul says in Romans 8:11. "And if the Spirit of him who raised Jesus from the dead is living in you," you notice that's the basis, that the Holy Spirit is living in us, in our physical bodies, "he who raised Christ from the dead will also give life to your mortal bodies through his Spirit who lives in you." Notice it's our mortal bodies, not the body we will have after resurrection, but even in this life. Because our bodies have become the temples of the Holy Spirit, and the Holy Spirit is dwelling in us, the same power is now living in our bodies that raised the dead body of Jesus from the tomb. And God says that power will give life, it will impart vitality, vigor, strength, wholeness to your physical bodies. And then, of course, there's the

0: final transformation of our bodies, for which we are waiting till the return of the Lord. Just let me read that briefly in Philippians 3, 20 and 21. But our citizenship is in heaven, and we eagerly await a Savior from there, the Lord Jesus Christ, who by the power that enables him to bring everything under his control, will transform our lowly bodies so that they will be like his glorious body. That's the culmination of God's program for the body of the redeemed believer. Present, we have a lowly body, but when Jesus comes, if we are truly his, he'll transform that lowly body into a glorious body that's like his own glorious body.
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0: Through the years, God has had his generals.
1: The greatest love story of all time is summed up in these 25 words. For God so loved the world that he gave his only begotten Son, that whosoever believeth in him should not perish, but have everlasting life.
0: Men and women who devoted their lives to the ministry of the gospel, winning many souls to God's kingdom.
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Hallelujah. God is good all the time. God is good. Thank you for joining us for our prayer room, for our time of prayer. Thank you for joining us, everybody joining in here in Uganda, those joining in from Somalia, Saudi Arabia, the UK, UAE. Thank you for taking time to join us. We thank God for this moment, and we exalt his name for this moment, and we take time to pray, to talk to God. It's just an issue of talking to God. You take time and talk to God. That's key for us as Christians, and we use the moment. We believe and speak to him, and he will answer our prayer. He will answer our cry. What is it on your heart? Trust in God to answer that prayer. What is it in your life? What is that you're asking God to do in your life? He can answer. So we take time in this prayer room and we talk to God. And we pray. And we seek his face. And we speak to him. And we need to always believe that God hears us. That's key for us to know. God hears us. When we pray, God hears us. And don't you doubt that your prayers are not reaching God. Don't you doubt that your prayers don't get to heaven. Delay does not imply denial. That you don't get response does not imply God is not with you. Trust in the Lord. Listen to his voice and let him speak to you. And that we do in this prayer room. And from wherever you are, whichever part of the world that you are, that you're joining in, it's time for us to believe together. It's time for us to go before God together and speak to him. Now I want us to start by praising his name and worshiping his name and honoring his name. We honor you, King of Glory. We honor you, King of Glory. Go on and honor the Lord. Speak words of worship. Speak words of honor to God. Honor the one who created you. Honor the God who lives. Honor the God who is highly exalted. We exalt you, mighty Father. We exalt you, King of Glory. We exalt you, our Lord and King, our friend, our Creator, the one who created the heavens and the earth. We exalt you. The Lord who created the universe, we exalt you. The Lord who created the heavenly host, we exalt you. And we lift your name on high. Thank you, Father. Thank you, Father, for your love. Thank you, Father, for your mercy. How you have loved us, we exalt you. How you have glorified us, we exalt you. How, Lord, you feed us, we exalt you. We honor you. Go on and honor the Lord. Go on and praise the Lord. Exalt the name of the Lord. Everyone that is called by his name, he has created that person for his glory. God has created us for his glory. We exalt him, the one who created us. We lift his name on high, the one who created us. We worship the one who created us. In spirit and in truth, we lift up your name, King of Glory. Take the glory. Take the glory, King of Kings. Take the glory, Lord of Lords. Take it all, because it belongs to you. Take it all, King of Heaven. It all belongs to you. Our praise belongs to you. Our worship belongs to you. Our honor belongs to you. All that we are belongs to you. Our lives belong to you. Honor the Lord. Come on, honor the Lord. Tell him that he's worthy, that he's mighty. You know, sometimes we just rush to ask, but we don't take time to praise. Now praise him. Find your words that exalt him. Find your words that lift him high. Find your words that show your reverence to him.
He's mighty. He's loving. He's highly exalted. Abba Father. Tell him those words. He deserves the glory. Exalt him. He deserves the glory. Everything we are is for his glory. Everything we do is for your glory. Everything we say need be for your glory. And mighty Father, help us, Lord, to always give the glory to you in everything. Because you are a glorious God. You are a worthy God. You are a mighty God. We exalt you. We exalt you, our Creator. We exalt you, our King. We exalt you, Lord of Heaven. We exalt you, Jehovah. We exalt you, the Prince of Peace. We exalt you. We exalt you. Go and exalt God. Tell him I exalt you. Tell him I exalt you. We exalt you. We exalt you. We lift your name on high. We honor you. We honor you. We were bought with a price. So we glorify God in our body. We were bought with a price. So we glorify God in our spirit. Which all belong to God. We were bought with a price. So we exalt him with all that we are. We were bought with a price. So we honor the name of the Lord. We were bought with a price. So we exalt you, mighty Father. We were bought with a price. So it's not about us, but it's about you. We were bought with a price. So we forsake all things and look to you. We forsake the pleasures of the world and look to you. Because we were bought with a price. We forsake the forces of evil. We forsake the world. We forsake the excitements of this world and look to you and exalt you. You bought us with a price, and our bodies belong to you. You bought us with a price, and our spirits exalt you. You bought us with a price, and we thus lift our hands to you, exalting you, mighty Father. Take the glory. Tell God to take the glory. Tell him it's not about you, it's all about him. Let him take the glory. It's not about the riches that you have. It's not about the wealth that you have. It's about God. Highly exalted King of Kings. Highly exalted Lord of Lords. Shabo sarabokoshita baba yesi. Go and exalt the King of Kings. Exalt the Lord of Lords. Exalt the mighty God. Exalt the mighty King. Exalt the Lord of Heaven. You are bought by a price. Bought at a price. So we honor God with all that we are. We honor you, Lord, with all that we are, because you bought us at a price. The mighty God, the great I am, the King of Kings, the Lord of Lords, is the one we are honoring. He's the one we are lifting up. He's the one we are exalting. He's the one we are laying bare. Everything to him. Honor to him. Power to him. Glory to him. Everything to him. Exalt him. Exalt him. Exalt him. Come on, speak to him. What's that honor?
I want us to take time and wait on God. Just be silent and wait on God. And may He speak to your soul. May He speak to your spirit. May He speak to you.

Yes, Lord. Yes, Lord. Yes, Lord. You are mighty God.

is none like you. There is none like our God. He's with us. He gives us strength. He gives us purpose. Philippians chapter 4 verse 13 says, I can do all things through Christ who strengthens me. I can do all things. I can do all things. Not some things. All things. Everything. Everything there is. What has been scaring you? That you feel you're inadequate. The word says, I can do all things. I can make it in life. Not by my own power. Not by my might. But there is a chord there. The chord that you strike. And that is Christ. You can do all things with Christ. Through Christ, who strengthens us, who gives us the ability. We can do all things through Christ, who gives us strength. You can achieve that degree through Christ, who gives you strength. You can study and finish through Christ, who gives you strength. You can pay that tuition through Christ, who gives you strength. You can start that business through Christ, who gives you strength. You can get that marriage back in order through Christ, who gives you strength. You can excel at that job through Christ, who gives you strength. Everything in life rotates around Christ. We receive it through Him. He's the one who enables us. He's the one who strengthens us. He's the one who gives us the ability to do that. That which you're hoping for. That which you're believing for. It's Christ. For somebody who is out there and you cannot walk because of an illness, you can walk through Christ who strengthens you. For somebody who's out there and you've lost hope, you can get back in shape. You can regain that which you require through Christ who gives you strength. And I want us to take this time and pray. Pray. Ask. What do you want God to do for you? Ask. It's time to ask God. Ask God for that which you want. Ask God for that which you believe for. Ask God for that which you've been hoping for. Ask God for that opportunity that has taken long to come. Ask God. Ask Him. Ask Him. Ask Him. Ask and it shall be given. Ask for the job and it shall be given. Ask for another opportunity and it shall be given. Ask for a marriage and it shall be given. Ask for partnerships and they shall be given. Ask for healing of your body and it shall be given. Ask for healing of your mind and it shall be given. Ask for healing of your emotions and it shall be given. Ask for healing, whatever you want, ask. This is the time. Ask for it. Lord, we pray for hope that had gone. Restore hope in somebody. Somebody that has been beaten by life. And they feel like they are no longer important in life. We ask for hope today. We ask for hope this moment.
somebody who has been crushed by life, we ask for hope. Somebody who has given up on themselves, we ask for hope. That they should know it's not over. It's not over. It's not over. We ask for hope. Come on, ask. Ask God. Ask. Ask for that peace. Ask for the peace. There is peace that you've been seeking for. Ask. This is the moment. Ask God. He's going to do it for you. He will do it for you. He'll give you the peace of mind. Somebody has been hurt. Somebody has been heartbroken. Ask for peace. He's the one who mends the broken hearts. That's God. That's a God that we serve. Lord, mend the broken heart. Mend the heart that has been broken. Mend. Somebody has been disappointed by people who you had high hopes in. God says, look to me. Look to him. Do not look toward man. Look to God. He's the one who never disappoints you. He's the one who never breaks your heart. He's the one who always has good plans for you. Because he says, I know the plans I have for you. Plans not to bring calamity, but to bring hope and a future. We pray for hope. We pray for hope. We pray for hope in businesses that have been crumbling. Businesses that are not moving forward, that are stagnant, that are not progressing. Lord, we pray for hope. We pray for progress. We pray for excellence. We pray for an outpouring of your grace upon businesses, upon our businesses, upon our work, upon our jobs. We pray, mighty God, and we ask for your hand, Lord. When we have you, everything will move. Hold us together. Patch us up. Give us direction. Show us the path. Show us the way. It is all in your hands, Lord. We surrender it. Surrender. There are some things you need to surrender to God right now. Because you can do nothing with them. You have struggled. You've used everything in your authority. And God says, give it to me. Give me that business and I'll prosper it. You're not going to run it by the standards of the world. Give it to me and I'll prosper it. Surrender. There are some things we need to surrender to God right now. Our lives. Those are key to surrender to God. Surrender your life to God. Ask Him to take over. Ask Him to take charge. To take care. Ask Him from wherever you are, whichever part of the world that you are. Tell God right now that you surrender your life to Him. We surrender our lives to you. We surrender our lives to you. We surrender our hearts to you. We surrender our thoughts to you. We surrender it all to you, King of Heaven. Take charge. Take charge. Take charge of everything. Give God charge. Give God charge. Lay it bare before Him and tell Him to take over. Your family situation that has become terrible, tell Him to take over. Take charge, mighty Father. Take charge. Take charge. Take charge. Take charge.

Şerebosika yaraboşite. The thief comes to steal, to kill, and to destroy. But I am come that they may have life, and that they may have it more abundantly. Lord, opportunities for your children that the thief wants to steal. Jobs for your children that the thief wants to steal. Chances, opportunity, slots that belong to your children that the thief wants to steal. We claim them in the name of Jesus. We claim them in the name of Jesus. Because you came that we may have life, and we believe in you and we trust in you. Right now, mighty Father, fight for your children. Fight for those that the enemy is trying to steal their opportunities. We refuse. We refuse the enemy taking our opportunities. Jobs that belong to us, we call upon them in the name of Jesus. Call upon new opportunities. The enemy, we snatch out of your hand whatever you've been trying to take from us in the name of Jesus. Our families that you're trying to break down, our families, our children that you're trying to take astray, we snatch that from you in the name of Jesus. You shall not steal them. You shall not kill them. You shall not destroy them. Because God fights for us. We have Christ, and he came that we may have life, and we may have it more abundantly. We partake of that abundance in the name of Jesus. We partake of that abundance. Come on and partake. Partake that which is yours. Partake abundance. Partake greatness. Partake everything that is yours in the name of Jesus. Jobs that belong to us shall not go to other people. Falsely, we claim them in the name of Jesus. Business opportunities, deals that belong to us, we claim them in the name of Jesus. We claim them in the name of Jesus. Bids that are out there and they belong to us, we claim them in the name of Jesus. Go on and claim your things. Claim your things. Claim the peace. We shall not let the thief steal our peace. Because Christ came to give us peace, and he gives it to us more abundantly. We take the abundant peace of Christ. You shall not steal our peace. The enemy shall not steal our peace, because Lord of heaven, you've come to give us peace, and you're giving it to us abundantly. And we partake of that peace. Take your peace, take your peace, take your peace, take your peace, take your peace. The enemy shall not take it. Take your peace, peace of mind, peace of mind, peace of mind, peace in homes in the name of Jesus. The enemy shall not steal our peace. In homes, mighty Father, where there is turmoil, where there is fighting, where there is domestic violence, where there are all sorts of arguments and fights that are aiming to break down, to steal, to kill, to destroy, we declare peace in the name of Jesus, because that's what you bring to our homes. You bring peace and you bring it abundantly. You bring life and you bring it abundantly. You bring hope and you bring it abundantly. Claim those. Partake of those. Partake of those in the name of Jesus. Shabasi karaboshita. Take your peace. Take your peace. Speak peace over things that belong to you. Speak peace over your property. Speak peace over the things God has given you. Speak peace over your family. Speak peace over your spouse. Speak peace over your children. Speak peace over everything surrounding you. Peace over your life. Because Christ comes to give us peace, and he gives it to us abundantly. Abundantly. Abundantly. The thief shall not steal what belongs to us in the name of Jesus. He shall not destroy what belongs to us in the name of Jesus.
because we have the victory. We have Christ on our side, the one who fights for us, the one who fights our battles, the one who helps us overcome, the one who gives us victory. That's the one that we believe in. Take your victory. Take your victory. Take your victory. In the name of Jesus, take your victory. May you progress. May this be a season of new beginnings. New beginnings in your life. Whatever has been stolen, whatever had been stolen by the enemy, returns to you at this moment in the name of Jesus. It's done. It's done. It's done. God fights our battles. He's done it for you. Now believe Him and thank Him for what He's done. Thank Him for what He's done for you. Thank Him for the victory He's given you. Thank Him for the power, the grace, the mercy, that which He has placed upon you. Thank Him. Thank you, Jesus. Thank you, Jesus. Thank you, Jesus. Thank you for your care. Thank you for your supply. Thank you for, you know, for you have plans for us. Thank you. We are overcomers. We are overcomers. Thank you for the victory. Thank you for the victory. Thank you for the victory. Thank you for your victory. Thank you, Father. Thank you, Father. We exalt you. Thank you, Holy Spirit. Thank you, Holy Spirit. Thank you, Holy Spirit.

Hallelujah. Praise be to God. Thank you for joining us tonight for a time of prayer and worship to God. I pray that you had a blessed day, and I hope that the Lord has blessed you today and that you've seen His goodness surround you. And from whichever part of the world that you're joining us, we thank God for you. We thank God that you are joining us. And may God richly bless you for taking this moment to be with us. We don't take it for granted that you spend time and join in prayer. And we pray that the Lord prospers you in

all things, because we know that we are blessed, we are highly favored, and the Lord is with us. I wonder how your day was today. And I don't know how it could have been, but from what I know, is God cares about you. God is concerned about you, and He has a good plan for your life. Doesn't matter what you're facing, doesn't matter what you're going through, God is always in charge. So we come to you live every evening, Monday to Friday, here on Bible In Depth Network. And we seek the face of God, we usher in prayer, and we just bask in the presence of God. And we want to pray, we want to go before God, we want to understand God, we want to know God, we want to seek His face. And there is always that question of who is God. And sometimes it can be very hard to answer, but the closest of all that we'll ever have to understand is the revelation that God will give to us about Him. And He's the creator. He's the ruler of everything that exists on the earth. That is the definition that you may start with. That you're worshiping the creator. That you're worshiping the ruler of everything that exists. Each and every single thing that we see has been created by God. Each and everything that we see on earth is ruled by God. It does not matter how big it might be, how prestigious it might be, it belongs to God. And a creator is somebody who brings, or someone who brings something into existence. And that is what God does. He brings things into existence. He has brought things into existence. Those things that we see, those things that we witness, the seas, the oceans, the trees, the mountains, He has brought them into existence. And He is the creator of those things. Even us, He has brought into existence. He's the creator. He's the ruler of everything that exists. A ruler is somebody who exercises, or rulership, when you're talking about rule, it's exercising dominion, taking charge. And God is that. He is the ruler of the earth. Dominion, of course, that is control. And God is in control of us. He's the creator. And I want us to worship that creator. I want us to speak words that surrender to the ruler. I want us to give our lives to the ruler of the heavens and the earth. We exalt you, our God. We exalt you, our creator. Many may have many things they say concerning creation, but we know that you are the creator. You are the God who created us. You're the God who created everything that exists. And we come before you tonight, exalting you, our God the Creator. Exalting you, our God the King. Come on, exalt the Creator. Exalt Him who created you. We exalt you, Almighty God. We exalt you, the one who has dominion over us. You've got dominion over us, and we exalt you. We acknowledge that. You've got dominion over everything about us, and we acknowledge that. Acknowledge the God who's got dominion. Acknowledge the God who created you. Acknowledge the ruler of the heavens and the earth. Forget everything else tonight and just acknowledge Him. Tell Him you're the creator.
Tell him that he is the creator of the heavens and the earth. He's the creator, that is who God is. For the things that have been, he created. The mountains that are so huge, he created. The oceans that are so vast, he created. The sky that you see, he created. He created you and I. Acknowledge him, the creator. Acknowledge him, the creator. Acknowledge him, the creator of the heavens and the earth. Acknowledge him right now. Acknowledge him right now. Acknowledge the King who created you. Tell him you are the creator. You are the creator of the heavens and the earth. You are the creator. You are the creator of my soul. You are the creator. And I exhort you, my creator. You are the ruler. And we exhort you, the one who rules the heavens and the earth. Genesis chapter 1 verse 1. In the beginning, God created the heavens and the earth. There is nobody else. There is no other power that created the heavens and the earth but the Lord Almighty. That is the one we acknowledge in this moment. Acknowledge the God who created the heavens. There where you look up and you're in wonder, the creation of God, acknowledge him who created. We acknowledge you, the creator. We acknowledge you, the creator. We acknowledge you who created this earth that we live. This place so beautiful that you've given us. We acknowledge you, the creator of the earth. Yes, in the beginning was the Word, and the Word was with God, and the Word was God. He was in the beginning with God. All things were made through him, and without him nothing was made that was made. Acknowledge him. Acknowledge him, the creator of everything. There is nothing that we see that was not made through him. Acknowledge him right now. Worthy are you, Lord. Worthy are you, Lord, our God. Worthy are you, Lord, our God, to receive glory and honor and power. Worthy are you, Lord, our God, to receive all the praise and the glory and the honor. No man is worthy to receive your praise. No one is worthy to receive your praise. Worthy are you, Lord God Almighty. Worthy are you, Lord, to receive glory and honor, to receive the power. Worthy are you, Lord, for you created all things, and by your will they existed and they were created. Worthy are you, Lord. Worthy are you, mighty God, to receive glory and honor. We give our glory to you. We give all honor to you, because you are worthy. Talk to him who's worthy. Tell him that he's worthy of all glory. He's worthy of all your honor. He's worthy of all your praise. Worthy are you, Lord God Almighty, the one who sets free the captives, the one who created. Worthy are you. He's worthy. He is worthy to receive the glory. He's worthy to receive the honor. He's worthy to receive the praise. He's worthy to receive. Give it to him right now. Give it to him right now. Give him what he's worthy to receive. That's glory. Give him what is worthy to receive. That's honor. Give him what is worthy to receive. To receive honor. The creator. This universe was created by the word of God, and he is worthy. Where we live was created by the word of God,
and He is worthy. Where we are was created by the Word of God, and He is worthy. Everything that we see, created by Him, He is worthy. He's worthy of praise. He's worthy of honor. He's worthy of glory. Acknowledge Him tonight. Acknowledge the God who's worthy. Acknowledge the God who's worthy. Acknowledge the God who's worthy of praise. Acknowledge the God who's worthy of glory. Acknowledge the God right now who's worthy of all your praise and honor. Acknowledge Him. Acknowledge Him right now. Acknowledge Him, the one who does not fail. Acknowledge Him, the mighty God. Acknowledge Him right now, the great I am. Shakara bosati ala baba kasete. Rishiti kanda da blokoshiti ala baba seke. We acknowledge you right now, the God who is worthy, the God who's worthy, the God who's mighty. We acknowledge Him right now. Come on, acknowledge Him. Shakara basiti ala baba reboshika. Sharabosati alabaka shita la blabaya sikara la boshete. Shikara da blashanta la classe dialaboshit yalabaka siha. Shedeblo cosete de blocanda blaboshata la blacasita. Rishit yalabaka shi nilabocosia de la blochata la blasiha. We exalt you, the God who's worthy. We exalt you, the God who's worthy. We honor you, the God who's worthy to receive the glory and the honor. You're worthy to receive the glory and the honor. You're worthy to receive the glory and the honor. Receive it. Receive it. Give it to God now. Give Him the glory. Give Him the glory. Give Him the honor that is due. Give Him all that you are. He's the one who formed us from dust. He formed us from the ground. And He breathed into our nostrils the breath of life, and we became living creatures. Now honor the God who created you. Honor the God who gave you that breath of life. Honor the God who created you from dust. Honor the God who gave you that breath of life. Honor the God who made you that living creature. We honor you, mighty God who created us. We honor you, mighty God who gave us life. He's the God who gives us life. He's the God who gives you life, and nobody will take that life from you. He's the God who gives you life, and nothing will take that life from you. He's the God who gives you life, and no evil shall take that life from you. Honor the God. We honor you, O God, who gives us life. We honor you, God, who preserves us. We honor you, God, who gives us life, who gave us the breath of life, and we rejoice in you, mighty God, for you deserve the glory and the power, because you have given us life. You deserve the glory, the honor, and the power, for you have given us life. Tell Him, the one who deserves glory. Thank Him, the one who deserves glory. Honor Him, the one who deserves glory. Yes, from the dust He created us. From something that could not make sense, He created you. From something that was being trampled over, He created you. From something that you just sweep over, He created you. Because He's got the authority, He's got the power, He's got the might to do what He wishes to do. From dust, God brings life. From dust, God brings life. From things that seem helpless, God brings life. From things that seem dead, God brings life. May He bring life to you right now. May He bring life to you right now. May He bring life to you right now. In the mighty name of Jesus. Your life makes sense right now. By the power of the Holy Ghost, may you receive that life that makes sense. By the power of the Holy Ghost, may you receive that life that He gives you joy. By the power of the Holy Ghost, may you receive that life
that brings you happiness, because He breathed the breath of life in you, and that life is supposed to be filled with joy. Lord, You've breathed the breath of life in us, and that life, Lord, restores us and makes us strong, restores us and helps us fight. It helps us fight the enemy. It helps us fight the evil. It helps us break the bondages. It helps us fight witchcraft. It helps us fight. And mighty God, we stand in that position of the life that You've breathed in us. We stand in that position that is filled with Your power. And we cast out fear. And we cast out bondage. And we cast out all the things that have been created to create contracts that are evil in our lives. We cancel them in the name of Jesus. We cancel evil in our workplaces. We cancel witchcraft in our workplaces. And may Your fire, mighty God, go out and burn all evil. Go out and burn all evil that has been set for Your children, mighty Father. May it be burnt out. May it be burnt out in the name of Jesus. May the evil be thrown out in the name of Jesus. Because You breathed life in us. You gave us that breath of life. And with this life that we have, with the living creatures that we are, mighty God, we have to stand in authority. We have to stand in power. And that is where we stand in this moment in the name of Jesus, to proclaim life, to proclaim blessing, to proclaim the goodness of God in our lives. And we shall be safe. We shall not be conquered by the enemy in the name of Jesus. Crush the enemy. Crush the enemy in the name of Jesus. Shrakadeboli shitiala baba kasete de boshia. Shridi bosantiala bakoshitiala bosia. Claim that peace that belongs to you, because God has given you life to flourish. God has given you life to make it. God has given you, this creator that we talk about tonight, has given you life to be the top and not the bottom. He has given you life to succeed in everything that you do, because you are His own prized possession. You are His own prized possession. That is why He formed you from that dust, and He gave you that breath of life. Take it in the name of Jesus and prosper. Take that blessing in the name of Jesus and run with it, and let Your light shine wherever you are. Let Your light shine in the work that you do. Let Your light shine in the streets that you move. Let Your light shine in the ministry that you hold. Let Your light shine in the name of Jesus, because He's picked you and He's set you apart. Shrakare bositi ala baba sheke. God has picked you for Himself. God has picked you for Himself, and nothing will change that. God has picked you for Himself, and nothing will change that. God loves you. God is concerned about you. God is concerned about you, and He will be with you. He will walk with you. He will surround you with His power. He will surround you with His power. He will surround you with His goodness. You shall not fail. You shall win at all times. You shall prosper at all times. You shall be the top and not the bottom. You shall be above and not below. Because God has loved you. He has breathed that breath of life in you. And with that, you will succeed. For everything that God gives life, He gives success. For everything that God gives life, He has a plan. And He gave you life, and there is a plan for you. He gave you life, and there is a plan for you. He gave you life, and there is a plan for you. He will not leave you. He will not forsake you. Honor the God who gives life. Honor the God who formed us. Honor the God. Psalms 139 verse 13. For You formed my inward parts. You knitted me together in my mother's womb. I praise You, for I am fearfully and wonderfully made. Wonderful are Your works. My soul knows it very well. Wonderful are Your works. My soul knows it very well. You formed me in my mother's womb. You formed me. The Lord formed you. The Lord chose you. The Lord saw you before. The Lord had a plan for you. In your mother's womb,
He formed you. He knit you together. Knitting takes time, and that's what God did. He took time to knit you piece by piece, piece by piece. And that is a perfection that you carry. And that is a perfection that you'll carry in this world. And that is a perfection that you'll win within this world. Because God knit you piece by piece to perfection. You are not a failure. You are a victor. You are not a failure. You are a winner. That is who your God is. He's a God of perfection. That he took time to knit you piece by piece. You are not a failure. You are a victor. Because God chose you. Because God set you apart. Because God formed you in your mother's womb. Praise him, the one who formed you. Praise him, the one who formed you. Praise him, the one who formed you. Praise him right now with your voice. Praise him right now with your praise. Praise him right now with your mouth. Praise him right now. And praise the one who formed you and knit you together piece by piece with articulate instruction, with everything in order. God needs you. You will not fail. You will not be conquered by the devil. We were formed by God, piece by piece, and the power of the enemy has no touch on us because God formed us. We are God's chosen. We are God's selected. We are the ones that God chose, and the enemy does not have power over us. And right now, take claim of your life. Take claim of your business. Take claim of your work. Those things that the devil thought will steal from you, right now claim them because they belong to you. Claim them right now because that's what God has chosen for you. He knit you piece by piece. That means he had a plan for you. If he had time to knit you piece by piece in your mother's womb, then he had intention that is good for us. Lord, you had good intention for us, Lord. Lord, frustrate all those who try to kill that intention that you had for us. Frustrate all those who try to bring us down, yet you had good intention for us. Frustrate the power of an enemy that tries to bring us down, yet you knit us piece by piece with a good plan for us, mighty God. Frustrate the power of the enemy. In the name of Jesus, we call on the power of God upon us, the ones that you need, the power of God upon us, the ones that you formed, the power of God upon us, the ones that are fearfully and wonderfully made. We are fearfully made in the name of Jesus. We enter places and conquer because we are fearfully and wonderfully made. In the name of Jesus, we enter places and take all that it belongs to us because we are fearfully and wonderfully made. The power of the enemy shall not stand. The power of enemies shall not stand in our midst. He shall not stand in our presence because we are fearfully and wonderfully made. We are the children of God. We are the ones that he has set apart, and we shall be victorious. Shri karabo shetelebesi adababa rike shetelaba kasetelebeshetelebe. Talk to the God who made you. Talk to the God who made you fearfully and wonderfully in the name of Jesus. That is what we are. We are God's chosen. We are God's people. We are God's loved ones. And he has made us. And he has made us. He has created us. We are God's children. We are God's people. And he has selected us. He has selected us. He has chosen us. We are fearfully and wonderfully made. And we are the work of God. We are the manifestation of God. We are the chosen ones of God. And we take that victory. Take victory in every part of your life. God made you fearfully. You are fearfully and wonderfully made. Your mind is wonderful. Your actions are wonderful. Your thoughts are wonderful. Because you are fearfully and wonderfully made. And nothing shall touch you. Evil shall not touch you. We
cast evil out of our workplaces. We cast evil out of our workplaces. Lord, render them powerless in the name of Jesus. We cast them out in the name of Jesus. They have no space there. We cast them out in the name of Jesus. They have no space there. Those who wish bad on your children, mighty Father, we cast them out. They have no space in our lives. In the name of Jesus, those who wish to bring us down, we cast them out in the name of Jesus. Surround yourself with the power of the Lord. Surround yourself with the power of the one who needs you. Surround yourself with the power of the one who made you wonderfully. For you say in your word, Genesis chapter 1:26, that let us make man in our image, after our likeness. You have made us in your image, and that is what we move with. That is where we run to. Mighty God, when we are seen in your image. When they see us, they see you, mighty God, and you're the God of power. In the name of Jesus, claim that power with which you've been created. Claim that power in whose likeness you've been created. Claim it right now, and may you represent it wherever you are. May you stand in position in the name of Jesus. You are created to have dominion. You are created because in his word he said, I have created them. Let them have dominion over the fish of the sea, over the birds of the heavens, over the livestock, over all the earth, over every creeping thing that creeps on the earth. And that is what God has created us to be. That is what God has chosen us to be. To have dominion, to have rulership, to have control. And he has extended that to us who are in his image, to have control. Take control right now. Take control right now. Lord, we take control right now. We take dominion over this earth. We take dominion over this earth. We take dominion. Take dominion. Take dominion of something right now. Take dominion right now. Take dominion. Take dominion right now. Take dominion. Take places. Take places. Take jobs right now. In the name of Jesus, take dominion. Take dominion. Take dominion. Take dominion. Take dominion, because God has created you to have dominion over everything. Have dominion over relationships. Have dominion over connection. Have dominion over work. In the name of Jesus, we take dominion. We take dominion. We take dominion over our places of work. We take dominion over our businesses. We take dominion, mighty Father, in the field, in the market. We take dominion, mighty God. We take control in the name of Jesus. Whichever control was taken or was stolen, we take it back right now in the name of Jesus, because we take dominion. You have created us to have dominion. In your likeness, you created us, and you're the God who has dominion over everything you created, and you created us in your own likeness to have dominion. We take dominion right now. Take dominion over health. Take dominion over your heart, over your lungs, over your limbs. Take dominion over your understanding, over thoughts. Take dominion over ideas that will bring change in this world. Take dominion right now in the name of Jesus. You have made everything by your power, by your outstretched hand. There is nothing too hard for you to do. You have created everything by your power and your outstretched arm, and nothing is too hard for you to do. Nothing is too hard for you to do. Lord, come into our lives and take dominion. Come into our lives and help us take dominion, because there is nothing too hard for you to do. We cast out evil under your power, because there's nothing too hard for you to do.
We cast out evil. We cast out evil. We cast out evil. We cast out evil in the name of Jesus. We send the fire of the Holy Ghost in all our places that require dominion, in all positions that you've blessed dominion for us and given us dominion over. We send the fire of the Holy Ghost to burn all evil, to cast out all evil in the mighty name of Jesus. Take dominion now. There is nothing too hard for him. He will do it. There is nothing too hard for God. He will do it. He will do it. He will do it. He will heal you. He will give you a child. He will save you. He will restore you. He will give you hope. There is nothing too hard for him. For by him all things were created. By him all things, both in the heavens and the earth, visible and invisible, whether thrones or dominions, or rulers or authorities, all things have been created by him and for him. And that is what he has given us to share and take dominion. Come on, claim your place in the name of Jesus. He's the Lord, there is none like him. He's the Lord, there is nothing else like him. He's the Lord, there is nothing like him. There is no one like him. There is no power like his. Take dominion right now. Take your place right now. Take your position right now. Take your position right now. Take your position right now. Claim it. God has given us victory. Shrakaba seteleboshi yadadabababa. God has given us victory. The creator of the heavens and the earth, he has given us victory. Shababa setelebo kosi yadadabababa. Shrikantalaba kasi telebo koshiatialabababa. Rike setiala modoro koshiatiandala kabababa. He has given us victory. The God who cares, the God who cares, has given us victory. And we take that victory in the name of Jesus. We take that victory in the name of Jesus. We take that victory in the name of Jesus. We take that victory tonight in the name of Jesus. The God who cares, the God who cares, has set us apart and he has given us the victory. Shaka baba sita la baba. The creator of the heavens and the earth, the mighty God, the great God, is the one we honor. He's the one we praise. He's the one we exalt. Shababa siti kalala boshi yadada baba. Take the victory. Take the victory. Take the victory. Take the victory. Evil is cast out. It has no room. It has no room. Because God gives you victory. Sheka babarada bosiya. Shatala babasikere de boshiya. Shikarada bosita la la baba. Shikere bositya la baba baba. Shara bosete le kosi ya la baba. Shakara la baba siya.